0: It's for real.
1: Because they've taken a pounding. They've taken a pounding like very few people could take. And they want to make the deal a lot more than I do.
0: A landmark study is warning adolescents and teenagers are at a heightened risk of depression if they spend two or more hours on social media. Professor Susan Sawyer from the Murdoch Children's Research Institute has told the ABC they're often influenced by mum and dad.
2: We do have evidence that parents who have heavier patterns of social media use have children themselves who have heavier patterns of social media use. So I think it really does behove us to look much more carefully at the role model that parents are doing.
0: And a new heavy vehicle driver rest area has opened on the Bass Highway near Westbury for Launceston-bound drivers. It includes seating, lighting and toilet facilities and is the first of two new areas. Tenders closed for construction of a Devonport-bound facility later this month. It's been funded by both the state and federal governments.
3: Spend $30 or more on any fragrance order from chemistwarehouse.com.au to qualify for free fast delivery.
0: Sport News Now, and Kaylin Kewin has clocked the fastest 200-metre backstroke time this year as she claimed another title at the Australian Swimming Trials. Kyle Chalmers took out the men's 100-metre freestyle to book his spot for his third Commonwealth Games. Meanwhile, Mexico has won the opening match of the FIFA World Cup. They downed South Africa 2-0 in Mexico City in front of 80,000 fans. South Africa had two players red-carded in the Group A opener. Later today, South Korea faces off against the Czech Republic. The Socceroos' first game is on Sunday against Turkey. And Crows coach Matthew Nix has described last night's win over the Western Bulldogs as their most complete performance of the season. Adelaide ran out to a 41-point lead at the first break before winning by 57. That's the latest in news and sport. I'm Judy Augustine.
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5: LAFM's three-day forecast.
6: Mostly cloudy today for Launceston. We're heading for a top of 17. A low tonight of just 11. 16 tomorrow with rain and mostly sunny on Sunday with a top of 14. For Scottsdale in the northeast, a clearing shower today heading for 15. A low tonight of 10. 15 again tomorrow with showers and mostly sunny and a top of 13 for Sunday. For St Helens and the east coast today, mostly cloudy, 17 the top. Getting down to 10 tonight, 18 the top tomorrow. Wind and rain increasing, and then mostly sunny on Sunday with a top of 15. Right now in Lonnie, it's 9. In Scottsdale, it's 11. And in St Helens, it is 9 as well. 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

and 7SD. That is Guns N' Roses with November Rain. How are you doing? And happy Friday. It is Jules, and I need to share with you the 10K cash track to listen out for while I'm on the air today. You could hear this song anytime between now and 1 o'clock. And of course, it is the classic. You're the voice. It is the 10K cash track while I'm on the air. As soon as you hear that song, you need to call me 6331-0893, and the first caller through goes in the draw to potentially win $10,000 at the end of the month. It's CCR now.

0: Leave a Light On. We also had CCR and Have You Ever Seen the Rain? And John Fogarty from CCR shares with us they actually had some really big fans.
1: Watch the Beatles when they were on.
2: Yep, and Elvis too, a month or two before. And we got to chatting because he was, you know, he was so famous. He just couldn't go anywhere without being besieged. And we're talking away, and suddenly George says, "The band really loved Creedence." Where are you going to go with that?
1: Exactly. Because the band is not any band.
2: The band was the Beatles, and he was talking about me and Creedence, and those words have just stuck with me. Yeah, I didn't mean to be a name dropper, but holy mackerel.
1: Oh, please, drop away.
0: Oh, yeah, definitely drop away. It is, Jules, thanks to the Cottage Bakery, Victoria Street in Scottsdale. We've got Roxette up next.
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5: 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We're not big boasters, but it's time to be big and boasty.
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6: 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You're getting there. 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
1: Hello, Beck. 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
0: Great. 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

LAFM and 7SD, that is Dragon and Get That Jive. It is Jules, thanks to Country Club Tasmania. And just a reminder, the 10K cash track that you need to listen out for. This is just a taste. You're the voice, try and understand it. Make the noise and make it clear. Yes. You're the Voice from John Farnham is the song to listen out for. And when you hear that, you need to be the first caller through on 6331-0893 to go in the draw to win $10,000 at the end of June. We've got better music and more of it on the way next from ABBA.

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8: 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This is your news now.
9: Good morning, I'm Judy Augustine. Iran has hit back at Donald Trump's claim that a peace deal has been reached. Trump says the final points of the deal have been agreed to and it should be signed within the next few days. Iran has dismissed that as speculation and says Trump has claimed 38 times before that a deal was close. Back home, and Northern Tasmanian winery Joseph Cromie will be dropped by major Australian retail and hospitality giant Endeavour Group. The company, which owns Dan Murphy's and BWS, acquired the winery in 2022, but it's announced it won't be renewing the lease. Endeavour Group says it's currently reviewing assets associated with Joseph Cromie, and a decision about its future will be made before the end of the lease. Premier Jeremy Rockliffe has responded to 20 questions about the ongoing saga around one of his now former ministers. In response to crossbenchers and the Greens, he revealed he was aware of Madeleine Ogilvie's involvement in a Supreme Court matter before she misled Parliament about it during budget estimates last year. Mr. Rockliffe said the handling of the matter fell short and he regrets he didn't insist she correct the record. He also said he did not receive formal legal advice before this year's budget estimates about what could and couldn't be discussed about the legal proceedings. An inquiry has been told 240,000 people will exit the NDIS under changes to the system. Another 110,000 people who would have participated in the scheme in the next 5 years will be diverted to other support programs. Westpac has broken ranks with other big banks, casting doubt over whether the RBA is done hiking interest rates. Both NAB and Commonwealth expect the next rate movement to be down, but not until next year. Westpac chief economist Lucy Ellis has told Sky she's not so sure.
10: Now, our forecasts for inflation are higher than what the RBA is expecting. And so if we're right about how inflation plays out from here, we actually see that there would be two more hikes before cuts later on.
9: And a Hobart-based brewery is hoping to unite beer lovers from the north and south when they open a new venue early next year. With Bogues dominant in the north and Cascade in the south, the Albert Brewery is hoping to bridge the divide when their new venture in Launceston opens.
11: We do have a few beers that are a bit more crafty, but we're just making premium lager, essentially. We always intended it to be the lager of the state rather than the lager of Hobart or the lager of Launceston.
9: Co-owner Jono Hess there.
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9: Sport news now, and Bulldogs coach Luke Beveridge admits his side crumbled under Adelaide's pressure. The Crows made a statement by thrashing the Bulldogs by 57 points to kickstart round 14.
12: Definitely trumped us in those stakes. That's the most disappointing thing. You know, each week going to a game, you don't necessarily talk about it with your players, but one team may be a bit more vulnerable than the other. Maybe it was us because we beat them last time in Adelaide.
9: In swimming, Kyle Chalmers has booked another Commonwealth Games berth, taking out the 100-metre freestyle at the Australian swimming trials. Kaylee McEwen claimed another title, winning the 200-metre backstroke. And Mexico has claimed the opening clash of the World Cup with a 2-0 win over South Africa. South Africa's task was made almost impossible with two red cards during the match. Mexico also copped one in the dying minutes. That's the latest in news and sport. I'm Judy Augustine.
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1: LAFM's three-day forecast.
0: Mostly cloudy today for Launceston with a top of 17, getting down to 11 tonight. 16 the top tomorrow. It's going to be wet and then mostly sunny on Sunday and a top of 14. A clearing shower today with a top of 15 for Scottsdale in the northeast. A low tonight of 10, 15 again tomorrow with some showers and should be mostly sunny and a top of 13 for Sunday. Mostly cloudy today, heading for 17 for St Helens and the east coast. Getting down to 10 tonight. 18 the top tomorrow, wind and rain increasing, and then mostly sunny on Sunday and heading for 15. Right now in Lonnie, it's 11, it's 13 in Scottsdale, and in St Helens, it's 11. 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

0: AFM and 7SD Dire Straits with Sting and Money for Nothing, which would be very nice, wouldn't it? It is, Jules.
1: It's time to guess the grab, thanks to Village Cinema's Launceston.
2: Okay, let's do this.
3: Many years from now, would you be willing to trade all the days from this day to that for one chance, just one chance, to come back here and tell our enemies that they may take our lives, but they'll never take our freedom!
0: A nice easy one for a Friday. Do you think you know what the movie is? Call me now, 633 10 893. Get it right, you'll pick up a double pass to Village Cinemas. It's Extreme now.

0: and all, that is Michael Jackson. It is Jules, and happy Friday.
1: It's time to guess the grab, thanks to Village Cinemas Launceston.
2: Okay, let's do this.
3: Many years from now, would you be willing to trade all the days from this day to that for one chance, just one chance, to come back here and tell our enemies that they may take our lives, but they'll never take our freedom!
0: LAFM, who am I talking to?
4: Morning, Jules, it's Grant.
0: How are you, Grant?
4: Good for a Friday, thanks.
0: Yeah, I'm always good on a Friday too, my best day of the week.
4: It is.
0: Grant, what's the movie?
4: I think it's Braveheart.
0: Yeah, well done. You've got a double pass to Village Cinemas. I hope you enjoy whatever movie you get along and see.
4: Oh, no doubt I will. Thanks, Jules.
0: You are welcome. We've got Rod Stewart next.
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7SD. What a great song, Chaka Khan and Ain't Nobody. It is Jules, thanks to the Cottage Bakery, Victoria Street in Scottsdale. And this May and June, LAFM is spreading a little Lonnie love, celebrating the local businesses that help make our city what it is. And each Friday, BJ in Brekkie does a shout out to a Love Lonnie Passport participating business. 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
12: Good afternoon, I'm Judy Augustine. Police have discovered the body of a man during investigations of a structure fire in Richmond in the state's south this morning. Fire crews were called to a shed fire on Prosser's Road about 6:25. They made the grim discovery inside after extinguishing the blaze. Police believe the deceased was regularly at the shed. They haven't revealed whether he lived at the adjacent home. Investigations are underway into the cause of the fire, but at this stage it's believed to have been deliberately lit. Authorities are also looking into a blaze on Bridge Street, also at Richmond. That was reported at 5:50 a.m. Anyone with information can contact police on 131 444. Meanwhile, a teen P-plater has been charged after he was allegedly caught hooning in a busy car park in the state's south last night. The 18-year-old man from Lauderdale has also been charged with driving an unroadworthy motor vehicle. He'll face court at a later date. The Premier has responded to questions from the Greens and three independent crossbenchers, revealing more detail on what he knew about Madeleine Ogilvie's legal proceedings. Ebony Ablett reports.
13: In his response dated yesterday, Jeremy Rockleaf says the handling of the matter fell short of expected standards and he regrets he didn't insist on a more appropriate correction to the record. He stated he has instructed his department to progress reforms to strengthen the transparency and accountability of legal indemnity arrangements for members of Parliament. It was revealed he was aware Ms Ogilvie was involved in a Supreme Court matter prior to last November's budget estimates and that he was advised of discussions held for her to make a clarifying statement. He also stated he did not receive formal legal advice before this year's budget estimates about what he could and could not discuss about her legal proceedings and her misleading Parliament. The Greens welcoming the answers, saying, however, they paint a far worse picture of the shameful saga and the Premier's role in it.
12: Federal Defence Minister Richard Marles has been stood up as he prepared for high-level talks in the UK. His British counterpart, John Healey, quit just hours before the meeting in protest at the government cuts to defence spending. And the damage social media is doing to teenagers has been laid bare in a study that's found adolescents who spend more than 2 hours on it a day are at greater risk of depression.
14: Our research findings would support interventions that limit children's access to social media.
12: Professor Susan Sawyer from the Murdoch Children's Research Institute speaking to the ABC there.
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12: Sport news now, and Kaylin Kuehn has clocked the fastest 200 metre backstroke time this year as she claimed another title at the Australian swimming trials. Kyle Chalmers took out the men's 100 metre freestyle to book his spot for his third Commonwealth Games. Meanwhile, Mexico has won the opening match of the FIFA World Cup. They downed South Africa 2-0 in Mexico City in front of 80,000 fans. South Africa had two players red carded in the Group A opener. Later today, South Korea faces off against the Czech Republic. The Socceroos' first game is on Sunday against Turkey. And Crows coach Matthew Nix has described last night's win over the Western Bulldogs as their most complete performance of the season. Adelaide ran out to a 41-point lead at the first break before winning by 57. That's the latest in news and sport. I'm Judy Augustine.
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1: LAFM's three-day forecast.
0: Mostly cloudy today for Launceston. We are heading for a top of 17, getting down to 11 tonight, a top tomorrow of 16, and it's going to be raining and mostly sunny on Sunday and heading for 14. A clearing shower today with a top of 15 for Scottsdale and the northeast. Getting down to 10 tonight, 15 again tomorrow with showers and mostly sunny and heading for 13 as a top for Sunday. Mostly cloudy and 17 the top today for St Helens and the east coast. A low tonight of 10, heading for 18 tomorrow, wind and rain increasing and mostly sunny with a top of 15 for Sunday. Right now in Lonnie it's 13, in Scottsdale it's also 13 and in St Helens it's 14. 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

0: Dave and SD with the 80s Lunch Hour. Wham! And Wake Me Up Before You Go-Go. Big hit for them back in 1984. And, of course, it was nearly 10 years ago that we lost George Michael. So sadly, he's one of my favourite artists around. And Pepsi and Shirley were the female part of Wham. They remember George.
1: Still can't believe he's not here with us. And still very tender about it, so I can't talk about it that much still. So, but we miss him.
2: Just lucky to have had him in our lives, really.
0: Yeah. So. Yes, definitely a talent gone way too soon. Anyway, let's continue the 80s Lunch Hour now with the Hoodoo Gurus from 1987.

0: LAFM and 7SD. It is the 80s lunch hour. The boys light up from Aussie Crawl. Bruce Springsteen as well. My hometown from 1985. And Bruce, he's written a lot of songs. He tells us about writing songs.
1: Writing a song is one thing. Then you have to inhabit it. And that's just something that it's internal. It has to be in you. And you can always go like, oh man, I wish I'd written that. But if you'd written it, it still wouldn't be what it is.
0: There we go. Deep. We're going to continue the 80s lunch hour next with OMD.
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0: LAFM and 7SD. It is the 80s lunch hour with Private Idaho from the B-52s, from the year where this was absolutely huge.
1: 3 weeks ago, Judge Smith retired to her chambers with Exhibit A, Rubik's Cube. She hasn't been seen since. Warning, once you get your hands on Rubik's Cube, you may never be

0: happens to be Charlie. So put your entry on now and you could be picking up a fantastic hamper full of Charlie's pupcakes. Good luck. Up next, we're going to continue the 80s lunch hour with Paul Kelly.
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8: I got a question. Does Barry Manilow know that you raid his wardrobe?
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0: Dee, the 80s lunch hour, Billy Idol, Hot in the City, and that was from the year where one of my favourite movies came out.
1: Can you turn down the music? 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
1: Can you turn it down?
0: Night Shift was the movie from 1982. Of course, it starred Michael Keaton, Henry Winkler, Shelley Long. It was an absolutely awesome and very funny movie. That is it for today for me. We've got Shane on the way in, and he's got better music and more of it to come from Mondo Rock. Come.

0: 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Which is next. Have a brilliant rest of your day. I'll catch you again tomorrow.
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8: I'm John Fabris. The body of a man was found inside a steel shed where the TFS were called out to a fire at 25 past 6 this morning in Richmond, northeast of Hobart. Investigators suspect the Prosser's Road blaze was deliberately lit. There was also a fire in the town about 35 minutes earlier on Bridge Street. Total crime for Tasmania's Northern District fell by more than 700 offences for this financial year, a reduction of 7%. That's the latest word from police, finding business burglaries dropped by almost 36%, property offences down 10%, stolen vehicles 7.5% lower. Westpac's tipping at least two more interest rate rises this year, putting it at odds with some competitors. The bank's forecasting inflation to be higher than what the RBA is expecting. The bank's chief economist Lucy Ellis telling Sky that could force the RBA to act.
9: We do think the Reserve Bank's going to keep rates on hold next week, but inflation is still much higher than the RBA's target. And so what that means is they're going to be very alert if inflation's higher than what they're currently forecasting.
8: A South Melbourne man's been charged for allegedly assaulting other passengers and crew on a flight from Thailand. The 18-year-old's accused of threatening to kill some of those on board last Friday's service from Bangkok. He barricaded himself in one of the plane's toilets. Donald Trump's again suggesting a peace agreement with Iran's about to be finalised. America's president's describing the plan as in everyone's best interest, but Iran's again claiming a deal's not been arrived at.
10: It's a great deal for the United States and for the Middle East, and I think ultimately great for Iran because they'll be able to build up their country and their country.
8: And Australia's bracing for a hotter and drier spring and early summer, with experts confirming an El Niño has formed in the Pacific. Scientists reckon it could be the most intense El Niño since the 1950s.
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8: Adelaide's now risen to fifth on the AFL ladder from its crushing 121-64 win over the Dogs. The Crows kicked the first nine goals. Coach Matthew Nix was thrilled with their dream start.
12: I've had that dream a number of times, woken up at 4 a.m. smiling. Yeah, we get to quarter time and you sort of come down thinking, OK, where to from here? We challenged ourselves coming into this game about our focus and whether, you know, we were going to bring it, or at least complete game, I'd say, definitely this year.
8: And all eyes will be on former AFL star Dustin Martin when he plays for Clarence at North Hobart Oval in the SFL tomorrow against Kingborough. The 34-year-old who retired from AFL in 2024 is making a one-off appearance for the Roos. Club president Nat Belbin's reflecting on organising this special trip.
13: I don't think I ever realised how much work went into planning an event like this. So it's been absolute mammoth effort.
8: That's the latest news and sport.
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1: LAFM's three-day forecast.
14: Weather for Launceston, late shower today, 17 degrees, down to 10 tonight. Some heavy rain tomorrow, 16 degrees, and for Sunday, mostly sunny and 15. Scottsdale and the northeast, late shower and 15 today, down to 10 tonight. Heavy rain and 15 tomorrow, and for Sunday, mostly sunny, 13 degrees. And St Helens and the east coast, mostly cloudy and 17 today, down to 11 tonight. Rain and 17 tomorrow, and for Sunday, mostly sunny and 15 degrees. 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
11: Turning the workday down and all the good stuff up. It's Afternoons with Shane.
14: Good afternoon. Welcome to the show. Shane Bryan with you. Happy Friday. It's going to be a great weekend. Looking forward to it already. Of course, the Devils are playing at Utah Stadium, so it's going to be a pretty busy weekend. We're going to take a look at all the sport a little bit later on in the show with Brent Crawford joining us. And very soon, looks like one of the members of Queen are doing a solo album. Who is it? Find out shortly. Let's get underway. This is Mondo Rock. Come said the boy. You're on Afternoons. Thanks to Peter Lee's Real Estate, the smarter agency.

Jane Bryan with you. This is Afternoon. Thanks to Peter Lee's Real Estate, the Smarter Agency. And that was Queen, Radio Gaga, written, of course, by Roger Taylor, the drummer for Queen. And it wasn't just the only song he wrote. He's actually written and contributed at least one track to nearly every record that Queen has put out. Radio Gaga, I'm In Love With My Car, which was the B-side to Bohemian Rhapsody. These Are The Days Of Our Lives, Invisible Man, A Kind Of Magic, so many great songs. Well, now Roger Taylor is doing his own new music with a brand new album on the way. He's just announced his seventh solo record, Violence Insane in a Beautiful World, he has called it, arriving September 18, and it's his first full-length release since 2021. And to give fans a bit of a taste, he dropped a new single on it called Come On Summer, It's Party Time, and it actually features the youth choir from South Africa, a group that went viral with their own Zulu version of Bohemian Rhapsody. Take a listen. Bang off.

0: Now, the album itself isn't a concept record, but it does have a very strong message. Roger Taylor said it's about the contrast between how beautiful the world is and what's going wrong in it right now. There's plenty going wrong in it right now, too. He said there's a simple idea behind it. What a beautiful world we live in. Don't mess it up. Pointing to things like global conflict, environmental damage, rising division, but also stressing that kindness still matters. Musically, he's handled most of the album himself. He's worked with a longtime collaborator, Joshua McRae, and also members of the touring band. Of course, the youth choir has appeared on multiple tracks as well, adding a whole new dimension. There's even a nod to John Lennon with Taylor including a cover of Jealous Guy, which he has called one of the greatest ballads ever written. And a bit of timing too that is almost too perfect. As he was finalizing the album artwork showing the Earth from space, the NASA Artemis mission was capturing similar images from the far side of the moon. So there you go. New music from Roger Taylor, Violence Insane in a Beautiful World, out September 18.
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0: LFM 7SD, Shane Bryan with you, Sophie Ellis-Baxter there, Murder on the Dance Floor. 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
3: The soundtrack to the slow slide home. It's Afternoons with Shane. 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

0: Coming up next, it's the Two Opposite Two, thanks to Peter Lee's Real Estate, the smarter agency, and we're going to kick it off with two big songs from Pink Floyd. And we're going to follow it on with two big songs from Icehouse. That's coming up on the Two Opposite Two. Right now, though, time for news.
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11: I'm John Fabris. Police in Tasmania's north are hailing a drop of 7% in crime in the region this financial year. Among the highlights, shoplifting's fallen by 15% and business burglary dropping 36%. Commander Marco Godini credits concentrating police efforts on repeat offenders who account for much of the crime.
12: Through our task force activities, their approach has been intelligence-led. It's been about focusing on the right locations, the right people, and holding those people to account.
11: Two fires in Richmond early this morning, northeast of Hobart, including one where the body of a man was found, are thought by police to be linked. At this stage, they don't think any other people are involved. One Nation claims the PM's clearly rattled by the party's Fire the Liar campaign. Anthony Albanese questioning whether the $2.7 million raised so far is legitimate. One Nation Senator Sean Bell telling Sky it's all above board.
13: We knew that around the country, there was tens of thousands of people who had donated, looking at the receipts in their hand and going, well, this is definitely real. So what we did is we hired an independent auditor just to verify those claims, because they are real.
11: Adolescents and teens have been found to be at a heightened risk of depression if they spend two or more hours on social media. Murdoch Children's Research Institute Professor Susan Sawyer telling the ABC the findings in the study don't come as a surprise.
14: When one is spending more than 2 hours a day on social media, there are other things that you're not doing. Some of that is sleep, some of that might be physical activity, time spent with family.
11: And a Hobart artist whose works depicting Tassie wildlife have been on display in the Hobart Airport check-in and arrivals area for the last year is auctioning them off today for charity. Natalia Bennett hoped to create awareness of the importance of slowing down for wildlife. Funds will be donated to support the work of the Bonnerong Wildlife Sanctuary in caring for animals injured on our roads.
15: I wanted to make sure that those native species not only gave travellers and the wider community an opportunity to check out a contemporary version to see some of the wildlife down here, but also to contribute to their protection was the whole point.
11: Check the Hobart Airport website for the auction.
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11: Robbie Slater's backing a young Socceroos squad to explode at the World Cup. The Aussies opened their campaign against Turkey this Sunday in Vancouver. The former Socceroos told The Long Weekend the squad's packed with emerging stars.
16: The boy Harrington, who's playing in Vancouver, he's 18. The boy's extraordinary. He's going to end up, I think, in one of the top five leagues, maybe even after this World Cup. You've got Toure, you've got Nestoroy Iraconda, very young players that could explode.
11: And Richmond great Dustin Martin's guaranteed draw card for Clarence Footy Club with healthy crowd sales ahead of tomorrow's SFL game at North Hobart Oval. The former AFL star's in action for the Roos in a one-off appearance and is fairly upbeat about his fitness.
17: Not too bad. I wouldn't say I'm super fit, but I still try and keep in a bit of shape, so I'll see how we go on the weekend.
11: On win there. That's the latest news and sport.
9: 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LAFM's three-day forecast.
0: Weather for Launceston, late shower today, 17 degrees, down to 10 tonight. Some heavy rain tomorrow, 16 degrees, and for Sunday, mostly sunny and 15. Scottsdale and the northeast, late shower and 15 today, down to 10 tonight. Heavy rain and 15 tomorrow, and for Sunday, mostly sunny, 13 degrees. And St Helens and the east coast, mostly cloudy and 17 today, down to 11 tonight. Rain and 17 tomorrow, and for Sunday, mostly sunny and 15 degrees. 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
10: Check, check 1, 2. We know you love variety, and we also know that two is better than one. So we've dug deep in the music library and found two from your favourite artists, including some you haven't heard in ages. This is the Two Ups at Two. 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

0: LFM 7SD, Shane Bryan with you. And that was Ice House, a.k.a. Flowers, back then in 1980 when they had We Can Get Together. And, of course, Ivor Davies has said a few times that it was as a result of their tour with Simple Minds that they changed their name to Ice House. And Ice House was the house that they all lived in. He shared a house with a whole bunch of other musicians. It was a very cold house. It was called the Ice House. And they were going to head over to the UK, do a tour with Simple Minds. And they found out that there was another band called Flowers. So they had to change their name. I'm glad they did, because I think, well, it just wouldn't be the same, hey? Flowers, I mean, Ice House. That's what we know and love them as. And I'm glad that they changed their name. Now, speaking of Simple Minds, just in case you didn't hear this yesterday on the show when I mentioned it, Simple Minds heading back to Australia in 2027. They've actually locked in a 5-date arena tour for next February. 50 years since they first got together in 1977. They'll be kicking things off in Perth, February 13, then Adelaide, Melbourne, Sydney, and then wrapping it up in Brisbane on the 21st. Joining them on the tour is the electronic music pioneer, Gary Newman. Of course, we know of him through his big song, Cars. He's making his first Aussie tour appearance in more than a decade. Now, this is a classics tour, so they will be playing, you know, Don't You Forget About Me, Alive and Kicking, Promise You a Miracle, Waterfront, all the songs that were the soundtrack of the 80s and beyond. And the tickets will be going on sale on June 18th, so that is next week. So next Thursday, and it'll be 9 a.m. local time. General sales will be opening on Friday, June 19 at 9 a.m., and you can get it through the usual outlets. So grab your tickets for Simple Minds heading back to Australia in 2027. We'll be continuing with the two-ups very shortly. Stick around.
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12: Shoes, chopsticks and headphones all come in pairs. So now does your music. This is the Two Ups at Two. 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

0: LFM 7SD, Shane Bryan with you. This is the Two Ups at Two. Thanks to Peter Lee's Real Estate, the smarter agency. Little River Band there, playing to win and reminiscing. Now, perfect time to mention my special guest on the 80s at 8 next week, the one and only Beeb Birtles from Little River Band. Had a great chat with Beeb, and if you want to hear the full interview, it is actually going to be going up onto iHeart over the weekend. Had a big chat about not just Little River Band, but also Zoot. Yes, he was one of the members of Zoot, and Zoot is celebrating 60 years. 60 years. If you say it fast, it won't even hurt. 60 years since Zoot came out, and Beeb was such one of the most nicest guys you would ever want to meet. Such a gentleman and a great person to chat with. And I reached out to him on Facebook when I saw the 60th anniversaries of Zoot getting around. And I said, I would love to have a chat with you for the show. And he said, absolutely, why not? Here's my details. And since then, we've been chatting all the time. So he's a great guy, and looking forward to sharing my chat with you on the 80s at 8 next week. And we'll play a couple of Little River Band songs as well that they had in the 80s. That's next week on the 80s at 8. And coming up very shortly, we're going to wrap up our Two Ups at 2.
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2: 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It was the hub of the town, so it stayed open and we kept working.
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9: Because you can't kill two birds with one stone, this is the Two Ups at Two. Proudly brought to you by Peter Lee's Real Estate. The

0: And wrapping up the two opposite two, up next, it is Afternoons, thanks to Peter Lee's Real Estate, the Smarter Agency, and our special guest, Brent Crawford from the Tassie Turf Club. We have got a lot to cover on the show this afternoon. We're going to be chatting sport, some big things happening in the world of sport over the last week. We'll get into all of that with him very shortly. Right now, though, time for news.
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7: I'm John Fabris. A deal for Northern Tasmania's Liberty Bell Bay manganese smelter to be saved by new owners fallen through. It's been in administration since March and now the preferred buyers claim to have not followed through with its funding obligations. The Australian Workers Union's Robert Flanagan telling the ABC 200 staff are now thrust back into uncertainty.
8: The advice that the sale has not been able to be finalised has come as a very significant shock to the workforce.
7: Westpac's broken ranks with a couple of the other big banks casting doubts over whether the RBA's done hiking interest rates. Both NAB and Commonwealth expect the next rate movement to be down, but not until next year. However, Westpac Chief Economist Lucy Ellis has told Sky she's not so sure.
9: Now, our forecasts for inflation are higher than what the RBA is expecting. And so if we're right about how inflation plays out from here, we actually see that there would be two more hikes before cuts later on.
7: The federal government doesn't expect an impact on the AUKUS agreement despite the sudden resignation of the UK Defence Secretary. John Healey quit in protest at cuts to defence spending just hours before he was due to meet with our Defence Minister, Richard Marles. But Defence Industry Minister Tim Ayres reckons it doesn't change anything.
10: It will have no effect on the AUKUS partnership with the United Kingdom and the United States. This is a partnership that has deep support.
7: Iran's casting doubt over Donald Trump's claims it's just a couple of days away from signing a peace deal. The country's military spokesman's dismissed the suggestion as just speculation, but the US president insists this time it's for real.
11: Because they've taken a pounding. They've taken a pounding like very few people could take, and they want to make the deal a lot more than I do.
7: And a Hobart-based brewery's hoping to unite beer lovers from Tassie's north and south when it opens a new venue early next year. The Albert Brewery co-owner John O'Hess is hoping to bridge the divide when their venture nearby the Tamar River launches.
12: We do have a few beers that are a bit more crafty, but we're just making premium lager, essentially. We always intended it to be the lager of the state rather than the lager of Hobart or the lager of Launceston.
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7: And at home, Geelong's looking to solidify its place in the top four tonight against Gold Coast in the AFL. Assistant coach James Kelly's certain they can get their campaign back on track.
14: Some improvement from the Carlton game to the Adelaide game last week. Around the ball, contest defence was much better compared to the Carlton game. Maybe we didn't score as efficiently as we normally do in the Adelaide game, which is credit to them. I think all in all, we're in a pretty good spot.
7: And Clarence has the added star power of former Richmond champion Dustin Martin when it plays Kingborough tomorrow in the SFL. Former Tigers teammate Jack Revolt telling when Dusty's a surefire bet to attract a strong crowd to North Hobart Oval.
15: You could get 3,000, we could get 5,000, we could get 8,000, but I think he wants to play a little bit more footy after this, but you never know. It might be the last time he ever pulls the boots on.
7: That's the latest news and sport.
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0: Weather for Launceston, late shower today, 17 degrees, down to 10 tonight. Some heavy rain tomorrow, 16 degrees, and for Sunday, mostly sunny and 15. Scottsdale and the northeast, late shower and 15 today, down to 10 tonight. Heavy rain and 15 tomorrow, and for Sunday, mostly sunny, 13 degrees. And St Helens and the east coast, mostly cloudy and 17 today, down to 11 tonight. Rain and 17 tomorrow, and for Sunday, mostly sunny and 15 degrees. 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
6: Turning the workday down and all the good stuff up. It's Afternoons with Shane.
0: Good afternoon. Welcome to the show. Happy Friday. Not long now before the end of the day. Coming up this hour, going to take a look at Daily Rockstar, some of the big things that happened this day. And also, Brent Crawford from the Tassie Turf Club joining us. Going to have a chat about some of the things that are happening in sport around the region. Right now, though, let's get into it with some AHA. This is Take On Me. You're on Afternoons. Thanks to Peter Lee's Real Estate, the smarter agency.

0: 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The songs, the bands, and the moments that wrote rock history. Let's take a look at what made Today in Music legendary.
1: And we're kicking off Daily Rock Stars with the Beatles arriving in Adelaide in 1964.

Now, it was the second stop on their Aussie tour, and they were greeted by an estimated 300,000 fans lining the streets. Still one of the biggest welcomes in music history. On this day in 1965, a year later, I Can't Get No Satisfaction entered the US charts.

on to become their first number one song in the US and, of course, one of the greatest rock songs ever recorded. Now time to take a look at some birthdays on this day in 1941. Reg Presley from the Troggs was born.

He was the singer with the Trogs, and he was behind that number one hit single, Wild Thing. It was one of the defining songs of garage rock. Also born on this day in 1952, bass player with the Pretenders, Pete Farndon.

And finally, on this day in 1951, the lead singer of Boston, Brad Delp, was born. He was behind classics like this one, More Than a Feeling, one of rock's most recognisable voices. And that is Daily Rockstars.

0: LFM 7SD, Shane Bryan with you. It is afternoons, thanks to Peter Lee's Real Estate, the smarter agency. And I have our usual Friday guest here, Brent Crawford. How are you, mate?
1: Shane, very well. Good to see you as always, mate.
0: Likewise, likewise. Now, we've got a lot to cover today.
1: We do.
0: We'll get into sport soon, but there's been a few big things that we wanted to touch on.
1: Sure.
0: Which happened not in a code that we really talk about too much in Tasmania, but yep. Something that is sort of impacting the sport.
1: It is impacting the sport. So NRL player Kent Evans, who's been a famous player for the Dolphins, has recently retired, has had a bit of a rocky road, and had an interview with Channel 9 this week, which has been very much released over TikTok and Instagram and streams like that, where he's come out as gay. Yeah. Only the second player since 1908, since the NRL has started, of course.
0: Ian Roberts was the first
1: in the mid-90s. Yeah. And there's been a lot of social media talk about Kent Evans coming out, and a few people have said, why are we making this such a big deal in 2026? I believe we're making such a big deal about it because this guy contemplated suicide.
0: Yeah,
1: so
0: right.
1: If you're contemplating suicide, it is a big deal.
0: Yeah.
1: Gay, straight, whatever.
0: Yeah.
1: If you're contemplating suicide, it is a big deal. He's a Fijian background. He's a very sternly looking guy, if I can say it like that. For him to come out was a very, very big deal, and he certainly hit rock bottom. And for anyone that has watched that interview, including myself, it certainly brings a tear to your eye. And as he said, I just hope I've saved other lives in doing this.
0: And it's not something that, I mean, we talk about NRL because, you know, it's happened in NRL, but this is something that is happening in right across all sports, right?
1: It doesn't matter what code it is. It doesn't matter sport, finance, whatever. I don't care. It's obviously these guys that are just so at rock bottom and so thinking of the most worst ever ending of all time. And luckily, Kent Evans has come out and spoken proudly. And as he said in his interview, and I hope he does, is save many, many other lives.
0: Can I ask, because, you know, you're in horse racing.
1: Yes.
0: And when you decided to come out, was it a big thing for you?
1: Very much so, Shane. My father was a jockey and also a staunch Catholic horse trainer. And horse racing is a very blokey sport, in inverted commas, if I can say that. So I grew up in my teens through the 90s. My father was a successful trainer in the 80s and 90s, so he was pretty much at his height. And I was going through my teens where I was very, very confused, if I can say it like that. Obviously started dating girls because that's what you did.
0: Yeah.
1: Then my dad sort of quietened out of training a little bit. And around the millennium, I could see that the tide was turning, and luckily I was comfortable enough, and if I can say brave enough, so I think it was around 2003 when I was about 27, I decided to come out. Best decision I made, but I can certainly see why people get confused and very concerned, especially when they're in such a male-dominated sport. I was very lucky. I was in a group of blokes, my eight best mates, footy, horse racing. So I was the one gay guy that came out of that group.
0: Yeah.
1: Their support got me through. My family support got me through. Dad was hard, but he got to understand it.
0: Yeah.
1: But I think the point of the story is getting to be able to come out and say it. I can assure you and hope people who are listening now who are a little bit in that way, once you come out and once you say it, the road is so much easier and people do come to help. I've now lived in Tasmania for 4 years. I'm the PR manager at the Turf Club. I also do all the emceeing, so I'm very front of house. I also pull beers at Sporty's Hotel a couple of nights a week. I can assure you at Sporty's Hotel, I've never, ever, ever had one issue. Tasmanians have been so embracive of me since I've moved here.
0: What about at the Turf Club?
1: The Turf Club has been great. I have to say there's a couple of attendees who attend the races who have made my life pretty much miserable in the 4 years I've been here. I'd love to name and shame them, but I can't.
0: No.
1: I'm sure they know who they are, and they don't realise. They think by picking at you through your job or through your work and hiding their homophobicness is okay. They affect people's mental health.
0: Yeah.
1: That is the bottom line. Do not affect people's mental health. Gay, straight, whatever.
0: Yeah.
1: But I can assure you, 9 times out of 10, I'm very, very well received, and I have had nothing but admiration for the Launcestonians since I've moved here.
0: And I am surprised, to be honest, I am surprised that you do get that, because in this day and age, I mean, it is accepted.
1: It is very accepted, but let me assure you, Shane, and make me very, very clear, this is certainly the minority, but it is still out there. That's why people have mental health. This is why this poor Kent Evans had mental health, because he thought it was wrong.
0: Yeah.
1: And for anyone that thinks it's wrong, Well, of course they look to the to the shocking alternative, which no one should have to live with or ever have to do. So people just have to take a breath in life and just go, how's this affecting that person's mental health? If you think it is a little bit, stop.
0: Yeah.
1: Just stop and think about it.
0: Yeah, wise words, wise words. And, you know, Ian Roberts, of course, when he came out, it was a completely different
1: time. This is before the millennium. This is in the mid-90s when he was so brave, even Ian Roberts. And if you YouTube him, he's a real inspiration. He then sort of did Dancing with the Stars, which was really great, which obviously he nailed. So I think Ian Roberts has been a trailblazer. Yeah. I'm very upset that Kent Evans has had to be the second one to take so much time to come out under so much pain and suffering. As a fellow gay man, it just makes you cry because you think, mate, we're all here to help.
0: As a fellow human.
1: As a fellow
0: makes you cry.
1: Exactly right. Exactly right.
0: Absolutely. Now, something else that made a lot of us cry, of course, in this last week was the passing of Neil Danaher.
1: Neil Danaher, if there was any positiveness that we got out of it, was his wife Jan and his four children who spoke at that funeral on Wednesday. They were amazing. Of course, it was a state funeral. Hamish McLaughlin did a wonderful job as the MC, but any human being, any Australian that watched that, it was a terrible ending, but what a proud, fantastic ending for Neil Danaher. His wife Jan was amazing. His four kids absolutely nailed their speeches. They were precise, they were to the point. They were between 5 and 7 minutes. They had the crowd watching, they had the TV listeners watching. They were just awesome. And as I said, a terrible ending. One of my best friends lost their partner to MND, so it's close to my heart. And what a trailblazer he was. And it was great to see that the Premier of Victoria, Jacinta Allen, said that Victoria now, or Australia, is the leading fighting cause for MND. We've raised over $140 million as a nation and are the leading country to be hoping to find a cure for this wretched disease.
0: And a lot of that is due to
1: Neil Danaher.
0: Neil Danaher's work, yeah.
1: I saw a gentleman who was interviewed just prior to the funeral. He was from Barnsdale up in northern Victoria, and he said he got MND the same time as Neil Danaher did, wrote him an email, called him straight away.
0: Yeah.
1: What a thorough gentleman. And just the way he left those four children and those people in that crowd, he was just a complete legacy, not to just VFL and AFL, but to the fight of this beast.
0: Yeah. Now, look, we're going to take a quick break, and when we come back, we're going to have a chat about, speaking about VFL and AFL, have a bit of a chat about this week's games and also what's happening in horse racing.
1: Exactly, and we'll finish off with some big news for the Logies.
0: Okay, that sounds good. 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
15: Time for a little afternoon delight. 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

0: LFM 7SD, Shane Bryan with you. Afternoons, thanks to Peter Lee's Real Estate, the smarter agency. And it's time to talk sport with Brent Crawford from the Tassie Turf Club. And before we start too, by the way, Brent, we were talking about Neil Danaher before. We should also mention Richard Scollier.
1: Of course we should mention Richard Scollier. As fellow human beings, what a wonderful man he was.
0: Incredible guy.
1: A guy that unfortunately passed away with a brain tumour, but was also discovering ways to save people with brain tumour issues in his life while doing that. He was actually testing himself.
0: Yeah.
1: Brave man, courageous man. Just wanted to make a quick mention of him as another former Australian of the Year. As we said, if Beck Danaher doesn't deserve Australian of the Year this year, I'll go he. So
0: Neil Danaher before. We should also mention

0: The Demons stood tall against the Pies, of course. They were doing it for Neil Danaher. The only negative to come out of the game, of course, was our Launcestonian player in Brodie Majacek, who's just a fabulous guy.
1: Yeah.
0: It looks sickening if you're watching on TV, like his eyes rolled back in his head, but we can honestly say that he's recovered well. Yeah. He's now at home. He's got a fractured neck. He's out of the season, but it could have been, Shane, could have been a lot worse. Fractured neck. Could have been a lot worse, but he's now at home with his family. But what a great effort by the D's. Your Saints.
1: I know, don't.
0: I'm sorry.
1: Don't even.
0: But you can atone this weekend. You play the Giants on Sunday afternoon at Marvel.
1: Yeah.
0: And you can atone, so I think you will win there.
1: I hope so.
0: And the D's can beat Essendon again and keep on their winning way Saturday afternoon as well.
1: Yeah, yeah. And, of course, tonight.
0: Oh, great game. The match of the round.
1: Match of the round, yeah.
0: Down at the Cattery, the Cats versus the Suns. Let's hope the Cats can win down there.
1: Yep.
0: Suns have been a little bit in and out of late, but that's the match of the round, of course, tonight.
1: Now, what's happening in horse racing?
0: Massive weekend in Queensland this weekend. This is their day of days. Tomorrow, it's Stradbroke Handicap Day and QET Cup Day. So the Stradbroke is their biggest race of the year. It's worth $3 million. If we're going to have a bet, let's back race 8, number one Fangirl in the Stradbroke. She's on the world's best jockey in James McDonald and probably the world's best trainer in Chris Wallace. So let's go race 8, number one Fangirl. And Half Yours, that won the Melbourne Cup last year, ridden by Jamie Mellum and trained by Tony and Calvin McAvoy. He runs in the QET Cup, the last race on Saturday. Tomorrow, of course, race 9, number one Half Yours. A lot of people would have backed him in the Melbourne Cup and follow Jamie Mellum.
1: Yep.
0: So why not back him tomorrow as well? Let's also head to Sandown tomorrow, where the Tasmanians are holding high. Again, Craig Newitt and Jackson Radley both have some great rides tomorrow. Shane, we mentioned last week about James Johnson. He's the new apprentice to go over to Melbourne. He had his first day at Flemington last Saturday.
1: How'd he go?
0: Headquarters. He won two.
1: Wow.
0: He won two. He's the new it boy.
1: Good
0: he's
1: going
0: to be the new Craig Newitt.
1: Yep.
0: So he's going to be the new Craig Newitt. So we're really excited about that coming through our apprentice ranks. And speaking of Tasmania, we head to Devonport on Sunday. Let's back race 5, number 4, Turbo Chook. And one, I've got a runner as well, not Zuni.
1: Mm-hmm.
0: I've got a horse called Alpine Wolf running race 7, number 2. So let's cheer him home
1: What's he running?
0: He's running over 1,000 metres. He's in the open sprint. Okay. He'll be paying about $6 or $7, but have a dollar on him.
1: Okay.
0: He's been a good old horse over the years. He's now rising 8. He's the same age as Jigsaw. I'm not saying he's as good as Jigsaw, but let's hope he can win the open handicap on Sunday and put a bit of money in the kitty.
1: Yep, fantastic. Now, back on footy, we are heading to the Devils game tomorrow. Big game for them, Utah Stadium.
0: Yep.
1: Of course, it kicks off tomorrow at 12 o'clock.
0: Yes.
1: They're up against Richmond.
0: They are. Look, it's going to be a tough game. Fantastic that we've been invited by the Tassie Devils to enjoy some of their hospitality tomorrow, Shane. And it's a bit topical at the moment too, the Devils. There's been a lot of talk this week where a lot of the mainland presidents of clubs are very nervous about our stadium getting built in Hobart.
1: Yep.
0: They think it's going to be a massive blowout. Now, of course, if that happens, that means the AFL then need to dip into the pool where all the clubs get their money. So the other presidents are a little bit nervous. Watching Footy Classified on TV the other night, they just said we're 15 months out from pre-season. We haven't started our stadium. Is it just being a little bit rushed? So I'll be very happy to meet Kath McCann tomorrow afternoon at the football, just have a little bit of chat with her and just make sure that the Tassie Devils are heading in the right direction. Because as I said, the first 5 years are going to be played here in New Tas, but with our small population and just getting things off the ground, we've only got 15 months, so let's just hope everything's in order.
1: And of course, special mention to the VFLW.
0: Yes.
1: The girls are playing Darabin.
0: They are playing Darabin, and the girls are doing really well, so let's hope they can win another game on Saturday afternoon. Just before we go, now I pegged this, and I'm happy to say this.
1: Yeah,
0: I pegged to you 6 months ago.
1: You said.
0: I said, Robert Irwin is going to be probably a host for the Logies in very coming years. He's got it this year. He's beaten Sam Pang.
1: Well, there you go. All I can say is what an honour for him to be hosting something that sounds like it's coming out of your mouth.
0: Exactly right. Now, let's just say this, though. So Bert Newton started as the record of holding all the Logies. If Robert Irwin starts at 22, he'll beat him.
1: He'll become the new Bert Newton.
0: He's the new Bert.
1: Look out.
0: And better look out.
1: And he'll have his own TV show, talkback, the whole thing.
0: I know, he will. Yeah. Seriously.
1: Good on you. Yeah. What an incredible guy, hey?
0: Look, and for him to be hosting the Logies at 22, well done, mate.
1: And he's got to do something because apparently I'm a Celebrity's gone.
0: See you later.
1: Boot.
0: Yeah, it does.
1: So he'll be on Farmer Wants a Wife next.
0: No doubt. He'll be on everything.
1: Thanks for that. Brent Crawford, Tassie Turf Club. I'll see you tomorrow.
0: Thanks, Shane.
1: And thanks for joining us.
0: Looking forward to having a refreshment.

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10: Good afternoon. A bit of congestion building in the CBD now on Brisbane Street and York Street. Looking clear to Riverside on the West Tamar Highway and on the East Tamar Highway as you're passing Invermay, and a good drive to Travellers Rest and Bass Highway. 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It's Mandy. More traffic soon on LAFM.
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0: And that is it for me today. I'm out of here. Hope you have a fantastic weekend. And before I go, just a reminder to head over to our website, lafm.com.au, and enter the Charlie's Pupcake Hamper. And just one for the furry friends. It is a great little hamper. Got heaps of food in there for you, a couple of little goodies as well. And I'll tell you what, your puppies will be very happy with that if you win. So head over to lafm.com.au, win on the web. The code word is Charlie, Charlie. And that's for the Charlie's Pupcakes Hamper. And we're closing that on Sunday, 21st of June. So you've got a little bit of time, but do it over the weekend if you've got nothing else planned. Just take 5 minutes out of your day and jump on and do that. Well, that's it for me. I will be back again on Monday. Don't forget, tonight it is the Totally 80s Friday night, wall-to-wall 80s from 8 right through till midnight for your listening pleasure. Thanks for keeping me company. 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
3: 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This is your news now.
14: I'm John Fabris. Liberty Bell Bay smelter workers have been plunged back into doubt about their futures on learning today. A deal for a new owner's broken down. A component of its funding's collapsed, with the administrator to indicate on Monday if it can fill the shortfall through any other sources. Significant ground appears to have been made in northern Tasmania's crime battle, where overall offences have fallen by 7% this financial year. The figures from police include motor vehicle burglaries being 10% lower and shoplifting down 15%. Commander Marco Gadini explains how they've managed to turn the tide.
15: Major drivers have been our intelligence-led focus on recidivist offenders across the northern district. We're aware that there are only a small portion of the population that choose to do the wrong thing and that commit crime.
14: Westpac's tipping at least two more interest rate rises this year, putting it at odds with some of its competitors. The bank's forecasting inflation to be higher than what the RBA is expecting. The bank's chief economist, Lucy Ellis, telling Sky that could force the RBA to act.
16: We do think the Reserve Bank's going to keep rates on hold next week, but inflation is still much higher than the RBA's target. And so what that means is they're going to be very alert if inflation's higher than what they're currently forecasting.
14: Donald Trump's again suggesting a peace agreement with Iran's about to be finalised. America's president describing the plan as in everyone's best interest, but Iran's again claimed a deal has not been arrived at.
17: It's a great deal for the United States and for the Middle East, and I think ultimately great for Iran because they'll be able to build up their country and their country.
14: And the Princess of Thailand's died at the age of just 47. She'd been in a coma since 2022, having collapsed then and never regaining consciousness. Her death is only months on from the passing of Thailand's Queen Mother, who died in October, aged 93.
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14: Robbie Slater expects the Socceroos to carry a defence-first approach at the World Cup. Australia faces Turkey in its Group D opener on Sunday in Vancouver. The former Socceroo telling The Long Weekend, coach Tony Popovich has built success on a strong defensive setup.
18: With the Western Sydney Wanderers, he won an Asian Champions League, which was very unlikely. He knows tournament football. It's important not to lose the first game. I think Turkey are the best team in the group.
14: And kids have delighted in meeting one of modern footy's best in Hobart, former Richmond star Dustin Martin, who's playing for Clarence tomorrow in the SFL. Roos president Nat Belbin's described the huge amount of coordination required to bring the 34-year-old to the city.
19: It's a big deal, Dusty coming to town, and we wanted our kids to have first access to Dusty.
14: That's the latest news and sport.
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21: Good afternoon. A bit of congestion building in the CBD now on Brisbane Street and York Street. Looking clear to Riverside on the West Tamar Highway and on the East Tamar Highway as you're passing Invermay, and a good drive to Travellers Rest and Bass Highway. 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It's Mandy. More traffic soon on LAFM.
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0: Weather for Launceston, we saw a top of 17 today, down to 10 tonight. Some heavy rain tomorrow, 16 degrees, and for Sunday, mostly sunny and 15. Scottsdale in the northeast, it was a top of 15 today, heading down to 10 tonight. Some heavy rain tomorrow, 15 degrees, and for Sunday, mostly sunny and 13 degrees. And for St Helens in the east coast, it was 17 today, heading down to 11 tonight. 17 and rain tomorrow, and for Sunday, mostly sunny and 15 degrees. 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
32: It's showtime.
0: Well, hello there. We've got an action-packed show today. You know what? It's Friday. You know what that means?
33: FFS?
0: FFS. The Friday Feels Sessions.
33: Are we allowed to say who's going to be joining us?
0: Go on, you say.
33: It a secret.
0: You say.
33: I'm going to say who it is, and you say what song you think he's going to play. It's Richard Clapton today.
0: Yeah.
33: And there's one particular song that makes me emotional because it is about the passage of time. It makes me incredibly nostalgic, and I've heard this song through so many times in my adult life that I get mushy every time.
0: Girls on the Avenue.
33: No, not Girls on the Avenue.
0: Spend time with the painted ladies.
33: No, no, it's Best Years of Our Lives.
0: Of course it's
33: We're
0: Best
33: going to
0: Years
33: twist
0: of Our
33: his
0: lives.
33: Arm until he sings that.
0: Friday Feels Sessions, last week, Amber Lawrence. That was absolutely spectacular. This is something I would like to keep doing every Friday. And it seems to work, so that's a good thing. Instagram makes its return, and we can't do anything until we do the Fast Five.
33: Would you like to play? Give us a call.
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4: Fast Five.
0: Always good on a Friday, the Fast Five. Five questions. Can you go all the way and answer all five questions correctly? If you do that, Amanda will say...
5: Well, you will win $250 cash if you answer question five
0: It's not
5: correctly.
0: Old school cash in a bag, which I would have liked. That they used to pay the corrupt coppers with.
5: No, it'll probably be on a Visa card. But still, who's going to say no to that?
0: Who
5: no
0: would? One. Matt's in Doncaster. Hello, Matt.
6: Hey, guys. How are you?
0: Doing all right?
5: You ready to get
6: doing
5: stuck?
6: All right.
5: You're doing okay, Matt, for a Friday. Let's get stuck straight in. This question number one. Which website is known as the free encyclopedia? I'm talking about my brain right here.
6: Wikipedia.
0: Yep.
5: Wikipedia.
0: There's a little option there where you can donate some money to Wikipedia. Do you ever do that?
5: No, do you? Remember Matt, you'll find this fascinating. My Wikipedia page once got tinkered with or tampered with. I was doing an interview with a journalist and they said, so tell me again about that kids show, Shower Time with Uncle Bert. I said, I beg your pardon. It said that I'd hosted a kids show with Bert Newton called Shower Time with Uncle Bert.
0: Some of my best work.
5: It also said that I'd lost a lot of money in the 80s because I'd invested in ATMs for short statured people. And there's only one that still remains somewhere in Sydney.
0: Yep. Yep. Mine says sex god.
5: Everyone's made everything
0: hasn't
5: up.
0: Been tampered with. Let's play Monster Mash, Matt.
7: Let's kick off this Monster Mash.
8: Yeah, let's make it up.
5: Here, Matt, we've munched two songs together. Can you tell us what they are?

0: Wow.
1: I don't know about that. Matt?
2: Was that it?
1: Well, that's it.
0: That's two songs mashed together. Can you tell us what one or both songs are?
2: I could hear a Katy Perry song.
1: Yeah.
0: Do you know, just have a guess at the name of that one. That way we can tick one off.
2: Can I get a little bit more of a snippet?
1: Oh, no, you know, Matt.
0: Sorry,
1: come
0: Matt.
1: Come on, bro. Kira is in Townsville.
0: You know when Jonesy says, come on, bro.
1: Come on, bro.
0: Kira, have a listen to this.

0: what do you think?
1: I know one of them's Fireworks by Katy Perry.
2: Well, no, it's not. It's a Katy Perry song, but it's not Fireworks.
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2: And also, that other one's really hard to...
0: That is hard to get. And we'll come back. Why don't we do that?
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13: Yes, winding down, Gary had eye issues and I'd been diagnosed with MS, so it was to wind down a little bit. 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It was the hub of the town, so it stayed open and we kept working.
12: Which is why we're choosing your pub to give the ultimate reno to.
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14: 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Somewhere between the first sip and last laugh, it's always a 4X.
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0: Hello, it's Jonesy and Amanda driving you home. And now.
1: How fast can this thing go?
2: Faster than the speed of light.
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4: Fast Five.
0: We are into the Fast Five. And where are we at, man?
5: We're at question number two, which is Monster Mash.
6: Let's kick off this Monster Mash.
7: Yeah, let's make it up.
5: One of these songs, we know it's Katy Perry, but we don't have the title. And we still don't know what the other one is. Have a listen.

0: almost there. Brad is in Crow's Nest.
1: Brad, can you help us out? Can you do us a solid?
2: Hi, guys. Yeah, look, I've worked out We Found Love by Rihanna.
1: Yes.
3: Very good.
1: That's it. And what's the Katy Perry song?
2: Oh, wow. Is it Teenage Dream?
1: Yes, it is,
0: Brad. Oh, wow. Two songs great when they're not played together. What animal appears on the logo of Bacardi Rum? This is multiple choice for you, Brad. A, a bat, B, a scorpion, or C, a tiger?
2: Didn't need the multiple choice, and I'll go a bat.
1: Yeah. It is a bat. Why a bat?
0: Well, Don Facundo Bacardi, he invented...
1: So Bacardi is surname?
0: Yeah. It's not...
1: Lucky he didn't call after his middle name.
0: Facundo. Let's get on the Facundos. Anyway, his wife went into the distillery and there was a bunch of bats hanging around in the rafters. Mm. And he said, well, why don't you,
1: name it after you. Question four. What's the name of Germany's motorway network famous for its lack of speed limits, Brad?
2: Oh, wow.
1: What's that called?
2: The Autobahn.
0: Yeah, great. Who will the Socceroos face in their opening World Cup match this Sunday at 2 p.m, Brad?
2: Oh, man, I'm going Turkey.
1: It is.
0: It's Turkey all the way. Wait, hang on, you're going for Turkey?
1: You're not going for them.
2: No, definitely not.
1: Or Turkey, as we now say.
0: I'm just going to say Turkey. I'm not saying Turkey.
1: Oh, okay.
0: It's too hard for you to pronounce the country
1: as they'd like to be called.
0: Oh, do they? Okay.
1: Yeah.
0: You know, I'm in Australia. I speak Australian. And if you...
1: All right, Jonesy, you don't like to be challenged linguistically.
0: Oh, listen, why don't you keep all your lefty junk over at the ABC? Okay.
1: That job at the UN's not coming your way anytime soon.
0: And here is the ambassador for Australia. Yeah, Mick Dundee, just in town for a few days. Brad, congratulations. You've won the jam pack. Inside that pack, you will find $250 in cash.
2: Cheering, bro. Cheering and go the Aussies.
0: Yes, indeed.
1: Urine? Did you say that's urine?
0: No.
2: Cheering.
0: He's cheering.
1: Phew, I thought I was going deaf.
0: Brad speaks Australian too, Amanda, unlike you.
1: Unlike me. I only hear the posh words.
0: Oh, of course. Have a good weekend, Brad.
2: Thank you, you too.
0: And if you would like to play the Fast Five, it's as simple as going to our website, jonesyandamanda.com.au. It'll be back Monday.
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1: Good afternoon. No crashes or breakdowns holding you up, of course. Lonnie at the moment looking a little slow, though, for Lower Charles Streets as you're heading southbound just after the bridge. Pretty good outbound, though, onto the East Tamar Highway as you're passing Invermay. Looking for a great deal? Fantastic Furniture's biggest end of financial year sale is on now with selected sofas, beds, dining, kids and more at 40% off. 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It's Mandy. More traffic soon on LAFM.
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0: It's Jonesy and Amanda driving you home. When you say kingpin, it'd be a lot of pressure being a kingpin.
1: I imagine you'd be someone, when you say kingpin, someone maybe with a gold tooth, someone incredibly well-dressed, someone fancy.
0: Yeah, it's always a crime kingpin.
1: Someone who is in, you get taken up to see them in a tiny room upstairs, yep. And there's strippers downstairs,
0: yep.
1: And the kingpin's up there with hot, smoking a cigar and they can kill you in an instant.
0: It's always when I see one of those stories on the news with drugs or something float up on the beach and then you get the drugs. What do you do with it? You know, you're Johnny Suburban.
1: You take it to the kingpin. I phone up and I say, can you put on Mr. Kingpin, please? Or Mrs. Kingpin if he's not at home.
0: First name King. Second name Pin. So when you think of kingpin, I always think of nefarious activities. And I suppose this is just as nefarious. The Aussie cockroach kingpin has been busted. Ask me how many cockroaches, live cockroaches.
1: Is it illegal to have live cockroaches? Because I think I might win that.
0: But yes. No, your standard variety cockroach you can have. But if you've got a Madagascan hissing cockroach, then no. Have you seen those? We worked at another radio station in another lifetime ago with Wazza the Rock Dog.
1: Yes,
0: do you remember him?
1: Of course.
0: And Wazza the Rock Dog had in his little aquarium these Madagascan hissing cockroaches. And they're about 5 to 7 centimetres long.
1: How long's that?
0: It's about that.
1: Really? Who do they look like cockroaches?
0: Yeah, yeah, yeah. But they don't look as bad as cockroaches, if you know what I'm saying.
1: But if they've got a shell and they're making lots of legs.
0: Jemai Rye is just...
1: Yuck, that looks like a giant slater.
0: Yeah, okay. I'll accept that.
1: Oh,
0: yeah,
1: that's
0: it does
1: foul,
0: look like a giant slater.
1: Why is it illegal to have them and why is there a kingpin?
0: I don't know why. You're not supposed to have them. These cockroaches, though, are worth $200,000.
1: Not each, surely.
0: No. He had 100,000 of them, $200,000.
1: Worth of cockroaches.
0: So what's that each?
1: 200.
0: Rye is just...
1: Oh, yuck, that looks like a giant slater.

0: Yep, it's embarrassing.
1: Oh, this is.
2: Oh, yeah. The number I got was
1: $2.
0: $200
1: each. So each Madagascan hissing cockroach is $200.
0: Well, let's get to the nut of this story.
1: So was
0: he had them but wasn't allowed to have them.
1: Yeah.
0: The kingpin.
1: It doesn't say why you can't have them. People in the snake world, Bathurst snake catcher Stephanie Lesser told the ABC that the larger exotic species were likely being sold as a cost-effective reptile food.
0: That's cheap, is it, to feed a reptile?
1: $200
0: So he got...
1: Like, whatever, you know, you look at your, what does Minnie LaMucha, your dog, eat? That Chris Brown fancy dog food?
0: Yeah, yeah, yeah.
1: Well, that's not $200 a packet, is it?
0: No, it's not. Meaning that a dog's cheaper to feed than a snake.
1: I don't know many snake people.
0: I don't trust snake people either.
1: I only know about Ricky, Ricky, Ricky.
0: What happened?
1: Well, you know Ricky, the story of Ricky, Ricky, Ricky?
0: No, tell me.
1: Had a 10-foot dickie, showed it to the lady next door. Mm. She thought it was a snake, hit it with a rake. Mm. Now it's only 4'4", which is quite a substantial dickie.
0: Have you told this entire story to get us there?
1: No.
3: By the way, I've completed the maths here if you want to know the answer. So if you have 100,000 cockroaches worth $200,000, it's $2 a cockroach. Oh. Can confirm.
0: That's quite...
1: Oh, that's more affordable.
0: Evenly priced.
1: Even for Ricky, Ricky, Ricky.
0: I'm still embarrassed at our math.
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0: Hello, it's Jonesy and Amanda driving you home.
1: Every now and then you read an article about different personality types. Actually, what type of personality do you think you are?
0: I don't know.
1: There's introverts, there's extroverts. Yeah. Now there's, is it introverts? People who are sometimes introverted and sometimes introverted, which is everybody.
0: I could be one of those.
1: But everyone is that.
0: Isn't anyone just normal anymore?
1: Well, I don't think you can put your hand up.
0: I like to think that I'm normal.
1: Do you?
0: Yeah. Well, you
1: do
0: think I'm normal. Because I look at you and I go,
1: I think I look at some of your behaviours and some of your ruminations and I go, woohoo.
0: I go, what sort of nuts rumination would I have?
1: Oh, you ruminate on a particular song that we play that's being played in an advertisement for another radio station.
0: Oh, well, that makes that.
1: But you ruminate on things.
0: Yeah.
1: And you ruminate on things. Say you're out on your stand-up paddleboard. Yeah. You'll have an imaginary argument. And you'll come in and then deliberately try and rehash it so you'll say, you know what I wanted to say to them? And I'll say, don't shout
0: it's like
1: at me.
0: Like a council guy.
1: Tell them.
0: Yeah, you know, it is. It's like a council guy booking me for parking, you know, for 2 minutes in my driveway. You know, and I imagine the argument I would have with the guy.
1: That was years ago and you still bring it up. And
0: it happens quite regularly.
1: And you still will berate me for what you'd like to say to
0: but
1: him.
0: But most things I see is common sense. So for me, if your opposition radio station is using a particular song in their commercial,
1: I brought it up.
0: Then it would make sense that the radio station that you work at would not play that song because you give them a free kick.
1: Hence,
0: no one listens to radio. When you get your little ratings book, you don't go, oh, well, I was listening to that station that was playing that song.
1: Hence the rumination.
0: Why don't we just give them a free kick?
1: So when you say that you're quiet and regular and your emotions are always regulated, I don't know who you're talking about.
0: And you're quiet and regular.
1: I did not say that.
0: You certainly are regular.
1: How about these ones?
0: Okay.
1: A time optimist is someone who can, and this would annoy you, I know, and probably me too, someone who consistently underestimates how long tasks will take, which makes them run late, even when they have good intentions.
0: I think you're a time optimist.
1: Rather than being... No.
0: Yes, you are.
1: Let me finish the description. Rather than being careless, they believe they can fit one more thing in before leaving, only to find themselves rushing at the last minute. I don't do that. I'm punctual.
0: You're a little miss make us late. You'll make us late.
1: That's not true. I'm punctual.
0: I might be a little bit much of a time optimist.
1: Are you a tidsoptimist?
0: Ooh, what's that?
1: A tidsoptimist is someone who's always late because they think they have more time than they do. So it's slightly different to the time optimist.
0: My daughter's that.
1: Is she?
0: She's always late. It gets to a point now I say a time for the family and then I say a time for her, Romany time.
1: It's almost like setting
0: for daylight saving.
1: Yeah, Chris Brown's
0: Romany
1: like that.
0: Time.
1: We'd say, okay, we're meeting at 7 o'clock.
0: Yep.
1: And when really the rest of us are getting there at 7:30.
0: Yeah.
1: How about this one? The ultra crepidarian. Someone who gives opinions or advice beyond their actual knowledge, Brendan Jones. You think you're a bit of, do you recognize a little bit of yourself in there? That's because you think you have the knowledge about everything.
0: Yeah, I don't. I never give advice or anything about stuff I don't know about. And that's true. That's hand on heart. What about dredger? You're a dredger.
1: I'm not a dredger.
0: You are a dredger and a goalpost shifter.
1: That's not true.
0: And you're a one-way street.
1: Those terms aren't on here, Brendan.
0: Well, you're a name caller.
1: You're a name caller.
0: That's you.
1: Sorry I brought it up.
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11: I'm John Fabris. Administrators are racing for alternative funding arrangements for the Liberty Bell Bay smelter as the preferred buyer hits a finance snag. The futures of 200 workers in the state's north are at stake. Premier Rockliff vowing to spend the weekend liaising on a plan to keep Australia's only manganese smelter open.
12: Predominantly led by the federal government to look and see what is possible. It is difficult. I don't want to give false hope.
11: Crime figures for Northern Tasmania released by police today show some significant reductions for this financial year. Business burglary topping the list, falling by 36%. Commander Marco Godini linking the targeting of repeat offenders to the results.
13: The total offences for the Northern District are down by 7% across the board over the past 12 months. And that's seen a reduction of around about 700 offences, which is a fantastic result, both for police and for the Tasmanian community.
11: Five original Tasmanian wildlife artworks displayed at the Hobart Airport for the last year are going under the hammer to raise funds for Bonorong Wildlife Sanctuary. Natalia Bennett's works depict five endangered Tasmanian species, commonly found injured on our roads. She's hoping to have helped raise awareness of the importance of slowing down for wildlife.
14: They're all original works, and the whole purpose of it was I just wanted to try to help fund care and recovery for injured wildlife.
11: The auction can be found via the Hobart Airport website. It'll match up to $10,000 raised. One Nation claims the PM's clearly rattled by the party's Fire the Liar campaign. Anthony Albanese questioned whether the $2.7 million raised so far is legitimate. One Nation Senator Sean Bell telling Sky it's all above board.
15: We knew that around the country there was tens of thousands of people who had donated looking at the receipts in their hand and going, well, this is definitely real. So what we did is we hired an independent auditor just to verify those claims because they are real.
11: And an Aussie man's been charged for allegedly assaulting passengers and crew on a flight from Thailand. The 18-year-old's accused of threatening to kill some of those on board last Friday's service from Bangkok.
10: Get the jump on your next project with the mighty helpful team at Mitre 10 and check Mitre 10 socials for the latest offers and updates. That's mighty helpful. Mitre 10.
11: Geelong will be without Tom Stewart for tonight's clash against the Gold Coast in the AFL, with the vice-captain in concussion protocols. Cats assistant James Kelly has full confidence in his replacement, Lawson Humphreys.
16: Lawson just comes straight in, so that's the good thing for us. We bring in another really good player, another really important cog in our back line.
11: And footy lovers have an opportunity to see Dustin Martin in a one-off appearance for Clarence in tomorrow's SFL match against Kingborough. The former Richmond champ takes to North Hobart Oval. His old teammate Jack Revolt expects fans to flock in.
17: The fun thing about Daz is he just loves footy still, so he still trains really hard. He's in really good shape, so I think he's really excited.
11: That's the latest news and sport.
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19: Good afternoon in Kings Meadows. It's heavy for Hobart Road, outbounds before Opossum Road. Looking clear to travellers rest on the Bass Highway, also for the West and East Tamar Highways as you're heading out of the CBD. 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It's Mandy, more traffic soon on LAFM.
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20: Went for Launceston, we saw a top of 17 today, down to 10 tonight. Some heavy rain tomorrow, 16 degrees, and for Sunday, mostly sunny and 15. Scottsdale in the northeast, it was a top of 15 today, heading down to 10 tonight. Some heavy rain tomorrow, 15 degrees, and for Sunday, mostly sunny and 13 degrees. And for St Helens in the east coast, it was 17 today, heading down to 11 tonight. 17 and rain tomorrow, and for Sunday, mostly sunny and 15 degrees. 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
31: It's showtime.
0: Where are they? You know what I watched last night?
1: Tell me.
0: Beast, Dan McPherson's new movie. It is great. It's got Dan McPherson in it, which is great. Russell Crowe's in it.
1: Yeah, we spoke to him about it.
0: It's got Amy Shark in it.
1: As an actress.
0: She's an actress. I didn't notice it was Amy Shark until I thought, hang on, is that Amy Shark?
1: And guess what? It was Amy Shark.
0: I think she does very well as an actress.
1: There's a crow and a shark and a beast.
0: It's also got George Burgess, former NRL player.
1: Mm-hmm.
0: I think it's his debut. He is very good as well. And Matt Nable. You love Matt Nable.
1: Of course.
0: Anyway, it's a great
1: enough
0: movie.
1: Enough Nable-gazing.
0: Maybe we might... because
1: there was something on. Enough Nable-gazing. I'd like it acknowledged in this room, please, from the two of you. A smile doesn't work on radio,
0: We'd
1: Ryan.
0: Like to thank a the traditional does, owners of that joke from 1,000 years
1: Who
0: ago.
1: Who has ever said Nable-gazing? Whoever.
0: Well, it's just...
1: Not even his friends would have come up with that.
0: It's just pun humour. I'm sorry. I just don't laugh at it. It's one of those things you go, oh, good on you.
1: Yeah, you look at Niagara Falls and go, mm-hmm.
0: Yeah.
1: Whatever.
0: And, but then sometimes I look at... What I do is, like, if we were living and I was working at Niagara Falls every day I'd see the beautiful sight, the majesty of Niagara Falls. And then sometimes... You just go, oh, you know, I'm just going to close the curtains.
1: Is it a cafe curtains closing day?
0: Look, you know, don't hate on me for this, okay? Let's talk about other things. The pub test is coming up as well. This is something that you want to bring to the table.
1: This was a New York Times opinion piece about tracking your friends and family.
0: And I've just noticed here, Amanda really wants to do this, what to do in a nuclear explosion.
1: Well, first of all, let's pronounce nuclear.
0: I knew you'd say that.
1: Oh, curtains are open. You heard that.
18: Jonesy and Amanda. Come on, I know what you're waiting
10: for. For the drive home. LAFM.

0: Hello, it's Jonesy and Amanda driving you home. You know what I watched last night, Thursday night?
1: Tell me.
0: Not something old, something new, because you've been accusing me lately of watching just olden day movies.
1: You walk past the television and then you'll tell us about a movie from 1970. I go, yes, many people have seen it.
0: It's a free movie. And the premise of a free movie is it pops on the telly just as it's starting. So, and then you have to guess what it is. It's just great. I love it.
1: So you watched something recent. Can I ask, don't tell me, before you tell me what it is, was it on a streaming service?
0: It was on Stan.
1: And you're walking past the television, you saw it?
0: No, I was appointment TV.
1: Still a free movie.
0: It's like whenever you do TV, it's appointment TV for me.
1: Is it, Brendan?
0: It is. When I see the piano on, I watch it, living room, I watch it. And so,
1: did you see me on Play School?
0: When were you on Play School?
1: Yeah, exactly.
0: Was that when you made the little rocket ship out of paddle pop sticks?
1: No, I did story time.
0: Did you really?
1: Yeah.
0: Oh, I didn't see that.
1: The big dinosaur.
0: Okay, well, that's appointment TV, but I watched on Stan Dan McPherson's new movie, Beast.
1: Beast. And I loved it when we spoke to him just recently. It's about MMA fighters. But he was saying that a lot of women like it because it's not just kick in the face.
0: Yeah. Yep. Also, we talked about his cauliflower ears because he had to have cauliflower ears. A lot of those MMA fighters have cauliflower ears because there's a lot of grappling in the movie. I really would recommend the movie, by the way. I'm not a big MMA guy, but I enjoyed watching it. It was good. It's got Russell Crowe in it, Amy Shark's in it as well. NRL football player George Burgess is in it as well.
1: Really?
0: I believe it's his acting debut.
1: Is he playing an MMA fighter?
0: No, he's just playing a dude that helps out. He's a fisherman that works
1: helps out, kick people just for fun.
0: Yeah, he helps out Dan's character on a fishing trawler. And it's got Matt Nable in it as well.
1: Oh, I love him.
0: Matt plays such a good badass. But anyway, the movie is great. But we were talking to Dan about his cauliflower ears because he had got prosthetic cauliflower ears. And he's got beautiful ears. But he was explaining the whole process.
2: I had a little understanding of what that was like. So I had to have prosthetic ears for the film, and they would take 2 hours to put on every morning. But we filmed the final fight scenes for Beast in Bangkok in front of 10,000 fight fans at a real ONE Championship World Championship event, one of the biggest events in MMA history in Southeast Asia. And so we had access to the cage and the stadium for a couple of days beforehand, and then we shot between the World Championship fights on the night. And we picked it up. So it was incredible. So the litmus test of my training was pulling that off in front of 10,000 fight fans at a World Championship event. But we were living and staying in the fight hotel. And so at the breakfast buffet, when I had the cauliflower ears on and the real fighters were there and they'd look at me and they'd look at my ears and they'd give me the nod. They'd be like, hey, mate.
0: Yeah.
1: They
2: thought I was the real deal. And so, I have never felt tougher.
0: He does. He looks pretty tough in it. Pretty tough.
1: The reason I brought up cauliflower ears is that a couple of some young Russian men are ear maxing and injecting things into their ears to give them cauliflower ears so they'll look like MMA fighters, so they look more tough.
0: A few guys at the gym said, oh, just come down here, sunshine. We'll sort your ears
1: we'll
0: out
1: sort
0: for you.
1: Out.
0: But something for the weekend, watch Beast. Watch it. It's really good.
1: And
0: it's
1: got, did Helen like it? Your wife like it?
0: Yeah, I think she liked it. I think she liked Dan shirtless.
1: There's something for everyone.
0: And Russell Crowe looking over his glasses in that avuncular way. It's always
1: Dan with his shirt off.
0: Check it out this weekend.
1: Cauliflower and aubergine.
0: Oh, you know, they listen. You know, they listen to this show. Check it out.
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11: Good morning, I'm Ebony Ablett. Tributes are continuing to flow for Launceston-born Richard Scolio, who died at the weekend after a three-year battle with brain cancer. Mr. Vincent says it's not possible to provide more information at this stage.
10: Delivering the local stories from the local voices that you simply can't get anywhere else.
11: But the 34-unit facility was to be built alongside the Launceston City Mission's Missiondale. Carols in the Park will be back this year and held on a Saturday night.
10: LAFM and 7SD, part of the community across Launceston and the North East, and leaders in local.
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13: 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Yeah. And HR nervous. Jonesy and Amanda.
10: LAFM.

0: It's Jonesy and Amanda driving you home. It's Friday. Let's get on down to the Jonesy and Amanda Arms for the pub test.
1: The pub test.
2: Pub test.
1: Does not pass the pub test. 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
2: Pub test.
1: Does it pass the pub test?
3: Pub test.
2: Yeah, the pub test.
1: Doesn't pass the sniff test. Stop it. It's not helpful.
4: I know that you don't do this, but I'm going to ask you anyway.
0: Mm-hmm.
4: Do you track your children or your friends or allow them to track you on socials? On your tracking, on your phone is what I'm trying to say. 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
0: no.
4: you have those apps that share where your location with your friends and family?
0: You know what happened last night at home? I get a call from my daughter-in-law who lives on the other side of town. Have you moved my grandson's little, when they come to stay, they've got this little telemetry thing that they put on his foot. I don't know what it does. Anyway, I was moving a desk downstairs and I've moved it and it's changed his, the telemetry on the little, the
4: app. They think, wow, he's run a marathon.
0: What's his kid doing?
4: On your phone is what I'm trying to say. Do
0: no.
4: you have those apps that share where your location with your friends and family?
0: You know what happened last night at home? I get a call from my daughter-in-law who lives on the other side of town. Have you moved my grandson's little, when they come to stay, they've got this little telemetry thing that they put on his foot. I don't know what it does. Anyway, I was moving a desk downstairs and I've moved it and it's changed his, the telemetry on the little, the
4: app. They think, wow, he's run a marathon.
0: What's his kid doing? Anyway, I was moving a desk downstairs and I've moved it and it's changed his, the telemetry on the little, the
4: app. They think, wow, he's run a marathon.
0: What's his kid doing?
4: Ways. I'm trying not to wear my smartwatch at the moment because I just get competitive with myself about how many steps I've done, and I'm constantly looking at it and I know when there are texts. I'm trying not to be that anymore. But what about this? 13.6% of adults, 18.6% of young adults aged 18 to 24 agree that tracking is a good idea. We work with people here who share their locations with all their friends. They all know where they are at any given moment.
0: Yep.
4: That's horror to me. If they're all somewhere and you're not, you know you're being left out. I've heard people say, that way I know when my husband's coming home, I'll put dinner on because he's 10 minutes away.
0: Yeah.
4: I just don't like it. And it doesn't mean I'm sus, doesn't mean I don't want people to know where I am. I just don't like it. There's an article about this in the Wall Street Journal. They're talking, New York Times opinion it was, saying, I would never voluntarily share my phone's location with another living soul, not even my husband of 16 years. But it's a topic that is divisive along generational lines. So pretty much if you've grown up with social media, and you're used to your parents tracking you, you're used to all those Snapchat moments where you know where your friends are, this is not a weird thing to be doing. You're virtually living in a reality show.
0: If you're older
4: than that, it seems freakishly weird.
0: If you insist on your partner revealing this, then I think that's a different problem to you volunteering where you are.
4: No, see, this is where it gets awkward, is if your partner says, can I track you? And you say no. You're not saying, well, I'm sure there are cases where you might be sus, but what about if you just want to say, I just don't like this sort of thing, but I don't want to feel bad for not letting you track me.
0: I remember a mate of mine, he was just having a coffee and some toast out at the beach, and he's just sitting there having coffee, and his wife goes, what are you doing? Why are you down there? What, shouldn't you be at work?
4: And I said, eating carbs.
0: And I just said, you know, it's...
4: Who wants that?
0: No one wants that.
4: No, if I want to have crying time in my car, in my driveway, it's no one's business but mine.
0: Well, this is certainly...
4: It's interesting because this is along generational lines. So maybe you think it's okay if you've grown up with social media, or maybe you used to tracking your kids, they're now adults and you still do it. I'd love to know. Tracking your friends and family, does it pass the pub test?
0: Give us a call. That's coming up.
5: 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You're snacking in traffic. Jonesy and Amanda approve.
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4: 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Once you're onto the Bass Highway, the East Tamar Highway moving nicely outbound passing Newnham, and for the West Tamar Highway after Riverside to Lagana. 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It's Mandy. More traffic soon on LAFM.
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0: It's Jonesy and Amanda driving you home this Friday afternoon. 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
1: The pub test.
2: Pub test.
1: Does not pass the pub test.
2: Pub test.
1: Pub test. Does it pass the pub test?
2: Pub test. Yeah, the pub test.
1: Doesn't pass the sniff test.
3: Stop it. It's not helpful.
0: Today.
4: Well, this is a subject that comes up a lot, but it was a New York Times opinion piece, tracking your friends and family. That's what we're discussing today. And it seems to be broken along generational lines. If you've grown up in the social media world, you're used to maybe your parents tracking you. You track your friends, you know, where everyone is on Snapchat. That's okay. You're living a virtual reality life anyway. But older people seem to think it's strange. But still, a whole lot of older people are still tracking their older kids and allowing their partners to track them, which I find extraordinary. Tracking your friends and family, does it pass the pub test?
5: I don't know about family and friends. I track my son. He's 17. He drives. It's like trying to track a white pointer, actually, because he's everywhere and we sort of need to know where he is, especially because he pops up in places where he's not supposed to be. But other than that, no, I don't really agree. Once he's 18, 19, I think I'll release it. Yeah, family and friends, no way. That doesn't pass the pub test for me.
6: Tracking your family and friends, you see everyone online at all times and it's just too much.
7: Unless they know about it, no, I don't reckon it does. Total invasion of privacy.
8: I think it does, depending on the situation. So I have a young fella who's just started being a bit more independent, and I think it's fine to track him when he knows he's being tracked. But if it's like a ex-partner or an adult that doesn't know that you're doing it, and then it's not okay.
0: So when we track Jemwa Rai, we just follow the Guzman and Gomez rappers.
9: It's good food.
4: 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He doesn't need a nap.
0: Thank you for all your calls.
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12: Hi, I'm Sally Pearson. Kaylee McEwen has clocked the fastest 200-metre backstroke time in the world so far this year, claiming another title at the Australian Swimming Trials. Marnie Pallister took out the 800-metre freestyle. Serena Williams' tennis comeback has come to a premature end. Her partner Victoria Mboko suffered a knee injury, forcing the pair to withdraw from their doubles quarterfinals at Queen's. And Sydney Swans defender Alice Mitchell will miss the 2026 AFLW season after rupturing an ACL at training.
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0: Cause I gotta have faith. I gotta have faith. Because I gotta have faith. I gotta have faith.
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0: Hello, it's Jonesy and Amanda driving you home this Friday, the 12th of June.
1: You know, the world's an unsteady place at the
0: moment.
1: Is it? I don't want to alarm anybody, but I've got information here on how to survive a nuclear emergency. Actually, you try and say it.
0: Nuclear emergency.
1: It tickles me every time you say it.
0: What do you say?
1: Nuclear, because that's
0: nuclear.
1: The word. What are you saying?
0: Nuclear.
1: You've got an extra syllable in there.
0: Nuclear.
1: It's like when you, what are those hats that robbers wear?
0: Burglar?
1: No, it's a burglar cap. Are you paid per syllable?
0: What about off?
1: That'll do. I'm going to give you valuable information.
0: Okay.
1: And if we do suffer from a nuclear attack, your burglar cap won't protect you.
0: Okay.
1: This is information to have in the back of your mind, okay?
0: Righto.
1: Here's what happens. You can survive a nuclear blast. This, you need to remember three words. Three sayings. Get inside, stay inside, and stay tuned. So it's not the blast that will kill you. It's the fallout.
0: Well, the blast will kill you. If you're near it, you will get killed.
1: But this is what they say. A blast has a limited radius. Most people in a city survive it.
0: Oh.
1: The true danger is in radioactive fallout, the fine dust that settles in the first few hours when radiation peaks. So this is the thing. The blast has a limited radius, survivable for most. The fallout is it peaks in the first few hours, and that's the real killer. 15 minutes. Decide everything. Maybe some dramatic music behind this.
2: Crazy tasty.
1: Brian, if there's a nuclear blast and Jonesy manages to say it, we need some serious, have you got serious concentration dramatic music?
3: Okay, what about this?
1: That's good. 15 minutes, decide everything.
0: Right.
1: That's how long they say people outside the blast zone have before fallout hits the ground. You have 15 minutes.
0: Right, you know what music I reckon?
1: Oh, come on.
0: Two Tribes by Frankie Goes to Hollywood.
1: Okay. Get inside.
0: Yeah.
1: Stay inside. Stay tuned, but not to this station, obviously.
0: And when you hear the air attack warning,
1: can I give the information, please?
0: Well, I'm giving information.
1: It's not the blast, it's the fallout. We've said you've got 15 minutes. That's enough time to reach shelter and dodge a heavy dose.
0: Keep it going, Ryan. Keep the vibe. Whoa.
1: The biggest mistake, Brendan. What's the biggest mistake?
0: Hang on. I'm just going to start beating.
1: Dancing. Dancing is your biggest mistake always.
0: Where's my glow stick?
1: The biggest
0: it's you. You're glowing.
1: The biggest mistake.
0: Yes.
1: The biggest mistake is running outside.
0: Don't run.
1: With your arms flapping like a girl, Brendan. Your first instinct is deadly. Every impulse puts you in the open. That's when the fallout is thickest. So don't rush outside to look at the sky.
0: No.
1: Don't jump in the car to flee. Don't drive to get your family. A car barely shields you from radiation. Stay put. Don't go and pick up your kids because chances are if they're in schools, whatever, they'll have their own protocol.
0: Mm-hmm.
1: The moment the wave passes, get into the nearest solid structure. What?
0: You said solid.
1: Oh, look, if you want to disintegrate with radiation, do it. Go deep and central. Do you want to giggle at that too, Brendan?
0: Yeah.
1: Head to the basement or building centre. More walls between you and the street.
0: Oh, dirt. This is all well dirt.
1: What, you don't know this stuff. You ready for the
0: this
1: next
0: is
1: bit?
0: Dirt.
1: Wash the radiation off.
0: Oh, dirt.
1: No, this and all right. What's the protocol, Brendan?
0: Well, I've seen Silkwood. You get
1: Tell
0: under
1: me.
0: A shower and you wash the radiation
1: off. No, the
0: off.
1: First thing you do is you take off your outer clothing to remove.
0: And you throw it away.
1: You stash it in a bag. You tie it. Stash it far from people. Now, what do you do with your body?
0: You wash it down.
1: You shower with soap and shampoo, but not conditioner. Conditioner glues particles to your hair. Who'd be conditioning their hair?
0: It's like you've just stepped out of a Holocaust.
1: Does anyone have a hair straightener? I'm not going out looking like this.
0: Ryan, get that song on again. I've got that vibe going.
1: I've got more information.
0: Oh, come on.
2: Crazy tasty.
1: Right, you can all die. I don't care. Jenna will put this information on our socials for people who are actually interested in staying alive.
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10: 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This is your news now.
11: I'm John Fabris. Liberty Bell Bay's preferred buyer isn't proceeding because of a funding problem, placing ongoing jobs at the Northern Tasmanian operation back into limbo. The administrator's looking to lock in other interested parties to make up the finance shortfall. Premier Rockliffe is to stay in touch with the Commonwealth.
12: Can assure all the workers and their families that our Tasmanian government, in partnership with the federal government, will be and continue to be in their corner over coming days and weeks.
11: Police in Tasmania's north are hailing a drop of 7% in crime in the region this financial year. Among the highlights, shoplifting's fallen by 15% and business burglary dropping 36%. Commander Marco Gadini credits concentrating police efforts on the repeat offenders who account for much of the crime.
13: Through our task force activities, their approach has been intelligence-led. It's been about focusing on the right locations, the right people, and holding those people to account.
11: A Hobart artist whose works depicting Tasmanian wildlife have been on display in Hobart Airport check-in and arrivals area for the last year is auctioning them off for charity. Natalia Bennett hoped to create awareness of the importance of slowing down for wildlife. Funds will be donated to support the work of the Bonorong Wildlife Sanctuary in caring for animals injured on our roads.
14: I wanted to make sure that those native species not only gave travellers and the wider community an opportunity to check out a contemporary version to see some of the wildlife down here, but also to contribute to their protection was the whole point.
11: A planned One Nation fundraising event changed venues in Victoria because a restaurant in Moonee Ponds withdrew over concerns over protests. The party shifted tonight's function to an undisclosed location in Melbourne. Pauline Hanson arrived this morning claiming there's an appetite for change in Victoria.
15: The feeling that I'm getting and people on the ground here is very strong support in Victoria. They really want to see Labor go and they want to see the back end of Jacinda Allen.
11: And the ANZ's now predicting the Reserve Bank will leave the cash rate as is next week. It's joined the Commonwealth and NAB in forecasting rates to stay on hold at 4.35% for the rest of the year before a quarter of a percent drop in 2027.
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11: Football Australia's extended the contract for Socceroos coach Tony Popovich through to the 2027 Asian Cup. The deal announced just as the Aussies get ready to launch their World Cup campaign. Popovich has overseen 18 matches so far, recording 10 wins and 4 draws. And Geelong's looking to square the ledger against the Gold Coast tonight. The Suns smashed the Cats by 56 points in their opening round. Assistant coach James Kelly reckons they've done their homework.
17: I think one of the things with the Gold Coast is they've got their gun players and their really good core of players and they've got a really sound system. So one of the things with those teams is, well, there's always changes along the way. You can learn a bit.
11: That's the latest news and sport.
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1: 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It's Mandy. More traffic soon on LAFM.
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18: Weather for Launceston, we saw a top of 17 today, down to 10 tonight. Some heavy rain tomorrow, 16 degrees, and for Sunday, mostly sunny and 15. Scottsdale in the northeast, it was a top of 15 today, heading down to 10 tonight. Some heavy rain tomorrow, 15 degrees, and for Sunday, mostly sunny and 13 degrees. And for St Helens in the east coast, it was 17 today, heading down to 11 tonight. 17 and rain tomorrow, and for Sunday, mostly sunny and 15 degrees. 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
28: Out of the way, Toby.
29: Jonesy and Amanda, those are names that you would never forget.
30: It's showtime.
0: It's Friday. We love Friday. Why do we love Friday?
1: If you like to say FFS.
0: Friday feels sessions.
1: That's it. This is why, this is an amazing privilege for us to have a musician we've always loved come in and perform in front of us.
0: Let's have a look at this chap's back catalogue. What have I played you this song?
31: I am an island.
0: Okay.
31: Some suckers crawl.
0: Love it. What about if I played you Deep Water?
31: Deep Water. I'm caught up in its flow.
0: What if I played you Girls on the Avenue?
31: Don't you

0: Who sings that?
1: That is Richard Clapton.
0: Let's leave it to him, shall we?
1: Okay. You know what? Richard doesn't want to see this from you, okay? He doesn't want this because he's coming in for the Friday Feel Sessions. And please, if I'm being a bit indulgent here, if I said to you, "Oh, Michael, all the lines are down. It's Australia Day again."
0: I get bougie. "Oh, Michael, all the lines are down. It's Australia." Do you think we can get him to sing that in here? I'd love it.
1: Well, you know, he's just had some sort of surgery on his hand, so he's without a guitar, but he's got a keyboardist coming in on the show for the Friday Feels Sessions. Richard Clapton doing Best Years of Our Lives on a Friday. Isn't that just great?
0: That's coming up soon.
1: Also, Instagram, if you'd like to register, jonesyandamanda.com.au.
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0: friend. Hello, it's Jonesy and Amanda driving you home this Friday afternoon.
1: This is such a treat. This man is one of our absolute favourites. It's always a pleasure to be in his company. I'm talking about Richard Clapton, a cornerstone of Australian rock. So many of his songs, and I don't say this lightly, they are the cornerstones to our generation.
0: Yeah, like a pillar.
1: Like a kidney stone, but more palatable.
0: So hard to pass.
2: Oh, Jesus.
1: Richard Clapton,
0: here he
1: hello.
0: Is, Richard Clapton. We speak.
3: Hello. Hello. I love you, Amanda.
1: I love
3: you. Why is Jonesy always so mean to me?
1: He bullies you when you come in.
0: Did you not just hear that introduction? You know, calling him a kidney stone.
3: But yeah, really?
1: I said it with a smile on my face.
0: Richard, you look well. How's your hand? I was worried about your hand.
3: My hand's functioning very well.
0: Is it okay?
1: You were just saying you've got a guitar hand. Tell me what that is.
3: No, guitar. Well, it comes from playing guitar for 61 years.
0: Mm-hmm.
3: And well, it's like RSI. Is that what it's called?
1: Yeah, repetitive strain injury.
3: Yeah. So it's the same thing. Well, because, see, you play a guitar like this. Oh, sorry.
1: You know microphones so well.
3: I'm a professional singer, you know. No, but anyway, so, yeah, it's just an RSI sort of thing.
0: So you can't get pressure on the string and the fretboard?
3: No, and I still can't, but hopefully in another couple of weeks.
1: So you've had surgery. Good.
3: Yes, which was, it wasn't too bad, actually. It's a very small incision.
0: Mm.
3: And he's got, well, Amanda, you were explaining to me what they do, or was that you?
1: They release the tendons and then reattach them.
3: Yeah, exactly.
1: And the main thing is you can still put your middle finger up, so you can still greet all your band.
3: Oh, you bet, yeah.
0: Because the band, Cole in the corner, is doing it right
1: he's
0: now behind
1: hello.
0: Richard. has he given you some exercises to do? Are you squeezing a ball? Or something like that?
3: Yeah, so I'm a bit too slack. No, I really got to get on to
1: this. Don't be slack. This is important stuff. Yeah. We need you as a guitarist.
3: I know. I've got big gigs coming up.
1: I know, absolutely.
0: Well, you know, you're doing the State Theatre gig in Sydney, which always goes off. You've been doing that. And then you're touring regularly around the country, though, aren't you?
3: Mm-hmm.
1: Have you taken up harmonica so you're not playing the guitar?
3: You know, I played at the opening of the State Theatre in 1929.
1: Really?
3: And Brendan Jones was the master of ceremonies.
1: Oh, no.
3: Oh, yeah.
0: Oh, that's when
3: 1929.
1: Do you remember the weird stuff? Just before the Great Depression. Yeah. I'm going into one now.
0: You know, that was the biggest cock-up in the world. They wanted me to present this thing to Richard, and they said, do it before halftime. And I said, well, no, wouldn't it make sense to do it as he comes off stage at halftime? They said, no, it'll be much better if you do it. Three songs.
1: It's a football match.
0: Before they bring on the oranges for Richard. And then I walk out on stage, and they're all going, go on, do it.
1: Like this is your life or
0: something. Yeah, do it. And then Richard looks at me and goes, Brendan Jones, what are you doing up here? I said, well,
3: yeah, get off.
0: I'm here to present you this giant, unfeasibly large frame award. And then he had two more songs to play. And then he's got, what do you do with the award?
1: And what did you do? You just stood there like a fool?
0: It was like the biggest hospital pass in the world.
1: Well, let's all try and move past
0: I felt terrible. Because Richard gave me that look. You know the look that you get?
1: I know the look that Richard can give you.
0: Mm-hmm. Yeah.
1: Don't mention kidney stones
3: with
1: or anything.
3: Yes, with my middle finger.
0: So, Richard, you've come in for FFS, the Friday Feels Sessions.
3: Mm-hmm.
0: And we've had some big, big names. And now...
1: You're the biggest. Everyone's always the biggest, but you're the biggest.
3: Oh, Amanda. See?
1: See
3: how nice Amanda is.
1: That's how you do it, Brendan. That's how you do it.
0: Yeah. I could kiss Richard's bot just as well as you can.
3: Oh, flattery will get her everywhere.
0: But, you know, I think, like, the song I'd like you to play for us today, if I could be so bold.
1: I know what one you're going to suggest, and I know it will make me cry.
0: Richard, please, can you play Best Years of Our Lives?
3: I would love to play that.
0: So what we're going to do now, Richard, we're going to take a break. Colin, your keyboardist, has just been sitting sentinel like Batman.
1: Loving this conversation.
0: In the corner.
3: Then after this, we're going to finish off with I'm Still Standing.
1: That's right. Just.
0: Stand by. Richard Clapton coming up with the Best Years of Our Lives, FFS.
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0: It's Jonesy and Amanda driving you home. It's Friday. FFS, the Friday Feel Sessions. You know what I feel, Amanda? We need some sort of intro. Gem Y Rye, have we got an intro for FFS?
1: Okay, what about this?
0: Oh, I like this.
2: Something more majestic, more sweeping.
1: That's all I've got.
0: We've got Richard Clapton, one of the premier artists of this country, standing by ready to do Best Years of Our Lives. And the only thing Gem Y Rye can come up with is...
2: That's what we're going to have to go with. It can't all be emotional, Richard.
0: Part of Friday, get into the vibe. Richard Clapton, Best Years of Our Lives.

cycle. All the lines are down, it's a strategy again. 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The bond I last severed was always reaching. I'm standing here in Oxford Street, and the ghosts are howling.

0: time. These are the best years of our life. I say don't waste time. These are the best years of our life. I say don't waste time. These are the best years of our life. I say don't waste time. These are the best years of our life. Yeah, yeah, yeah, yeah.
1: I can't talk.
2: Every time you do it every time. Richard Clapton, best years of our lives. Oh my God. What a tonic.
3: I didn't really. Oh, I'm sorry I wasn't facing.
1: Can we make it a gin and tonic?
3: I know, but I thought if you get emotional.
2: We'll all get emotional and then we'll all be going the blob.
1: Everyone got a tissue?
2: And the only thing Ryan's got is that crazy horn.
3: Why have you got to wreck everything? I'm sorry, Amanda. That was my beautiful gift to you. And yeah, well done, Josie.
1: Yeah, really Richard, emotional. I loved it. And Colin, thank you.
2: Richard, thank you. That is such a treat. For tickets and show information, head to ticketmaster.com.au. Richard Clapton, thank you. Colin, thank you for being in.
3: And thank you. Love you guys.
1: Thank you.
3: See you soon.
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19: Good evening. Looking pretty cruisy now across Lonnie's major arterials, especially for your drive to Lagana on the West Tamar Highway and on the East Tamar Highway out to Dilston, and moving miles through South Lonnie on the Midland Highway. 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It's Mandy. More traffic tomorrow morning on LAFM.
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0: Here it is. 10 questions, 60 seconds on the clock. You can pass if you don't know an answer. We'll come back to that question if time permits. Get all the questions right, you win $1,000.
4: That's right, and that's happened recently. $1,000, you can go away with $1,000.
0: You can.
4: Or, as Mark tried last week, he decided he'd throw his hat into the ring and he'd try for $2,000 with a bonus question, but it's double or nothing.
0: It was this time last week, Mark from Tasmania didn't even need the tempting pants.
4: No, he said, I'll have a go. He didn't get the bonus question, so he got nada. That's how that goes.
0: Jason is in Eastern Creek. Hello, Jason.
5: G'day, guys. How's it going?
0: We are going very well, mate.
4: Well, Jason, let's see if you can be lucky today. Are you ready to start? As I said, we've got 10 questions, 60 seconds. If you're not sure, say pass, all right?
5: Yep, sure.
4: Jason, here we go. Here comes question number one. Finish this. What goes up must come
5: down.
4: Question two. Which instrument did Lisa Simpson play?
5: Was it a saxophone?
4: Question three. What deck of cards is commonly used by

0: fortune tellers?
1: Oh, sorry, pass.
0: Question four. A signet is a baby what?
1: What was that again? A signet?
0: A signet is a baby what?
1: Bird?
0: More details?
1: Duck?
0: Oh, it's a swan. Unless that was swan. You just swearing. Sorry, swan. A signet's a swan.
2: Oh, James.
0: And fortune tellers use tarot cards.
1: That's it.
0: I could feel you searching for the answer.
2: If only you had a tarot card on you.
1: Next time.
0: Next time, Jason, thank you for having a crack at
2: Look
0: it.
2: Look after yourself, right. Mate.
1: Thanks, guys.
0: Thank you.
2: Like Jason, you can play Instagram, jonesyandamanda.com.au. It'll be back on Monday.
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0: It's Jonesy and Amanda driving you home. We straddle a lot of medias in this business, don't we?
1: We're across a lot of things. We do semaphore, we do pigeon racing. But one person who's got her finger in every pie of all the content we put out is this woman. Her name is

0: Digital Jenna, what up?
1: Hello, what up indeed?
0: It's all happening.
2: Has it been a big week?
1: Yes, it's been a massive week on the Jonesy and Amanda socials again. And it all started with our behind the scenes video of you, Jonesy, making some soup for the both of you.
2: Oh, yeah. I'd ordered some soups from an Australian company and it's all protein, natural ingredients. Jonesy,
0: have you got a name for this company?
2: Yeah, I do actually.
0: We should give them a plug, a shout out.
1: Yeah, actually, a few people were asking, yeah. What is this
2: and
1: soup?
2: And I saw them online, yep. And I bought them.
0: Is so it called?
2: No, it's called
0: Fair Dinkum Soups.
2: Froganics.
0: No.
2: And there's potato and leek, there's yep. Tomato, there's a whole variety. You poo-pooed it because you said it was too much almost. It was a meal replacement.
0: Yeah, because it says on the sachet, meal replacement.
2: Mm.
0: And
2: but so I said, well, why don't you water it down between the two of us,
0: yeah,
2: and it can be a half a meal.
0: I feel like I violated the sanctity of the soup.
2: Well, you spilled it all over the bench for starters.
0: Well, there's not enough mixing, but anyway.
2: Anyway, what did people say, Jenna?
1: People thought that it was a disaster, Jonesy. Mm.
0: That's fair.
1: They were baffled by how terribly you made it.
0: Yeah.
1: With Donna Choi on Instagram saying, what a mess.
0: Mm. Mm.
1: While Taylor messaged us saying, Jonesy ruining the day once again.
0: Oh, hang on.
1: I feel for poor Amanda having to deal with that buffhead every day.
0: Who wrote
1: Fair enough.
0: That? Is that a bot? That sounds like a bot.
1: No, legitimate
0: That's
1: message.
0: That's a bot. That's no. From Russia. That's from Putin. I can tell.
1: Whatever.
0: Chinese Putin.
1: Another popular post was from our Tin Hat Tuesday segment where we discussed the possibility that matcha is a conspiracy by Big Japan to get us used to drinking swamp water when AI data centers take all our drinking water.
2: True. Do people like that conspiracy or not?
1: It actually resonated with a lot of people. So Ange on Instagram, she wrote, this explains why matcha has become so popular outside of Japan almost overnight. I believe this.
2: Oh.
1: While Ratstar on TikTok added, I shouldn't say it, but where are the effing flying cars we were promised on Beyond 2000, Amanda?
0: Yeah.
2: It's my fault that I haven't engineered them.
0: You know, you did. You said in the future we'll have flying cars, we'll have all this
2: I
0: stuff.
2: Never said those
0: didn't
2: words.
0: Didn't see the internet, didn't see the smartphone.
2: No, well, look at all the
0: didn't see Wi-Fi.
2: Imagine we have road rage. Imagine if we had sky rage. It just would not be possible.
0: So you're saying we don't have it because you think it wouldn't be nice?
2: Yeah. Right. I don't want to look up and see people fighting in their cars.
0: And I'm a mess.
1: On another note, it's time for Digital Jenna's. So this is where I choose my favourite contributor of the week who will receive a bespoke tin hat made by Amanda.
2: Some conditions apply. Yes, Jenna?
1: And this week it goes to Katrina, who private messaged us on Facebook after we tried and raved about the cheese chop crunch toasties we made on TikTok Tucker.
2: Yes, it was delicious.
1: Yes, well, she wrote, I want to give you feedback on this week's TikTok Tucker. It sounded amazing when you made it. So on my way home from work, I went to Woolies and bought all the ingredients to make it for my work colleagues for Smoko today.
2: Yeah.
1: I even bought the fancy cheese. Well, it was a massive failure.
2: Oh.
0: No.
1: I was so excited and not one person liked it.
2: Oh.
1: She then added, subsequently, one of my work colleagues has gone home sick with crook guts.
0: Oh. Wow.
2: We weren't making up our response.
0: No.
2: We thought it was, you liked it, Ryan, too.
0: Yeah.
3: I said I'd pay for it.
0: Yeah.
2: Yeah. But Ryan lives with a bunch of flatmates and lick a spoon for a dinner.
0: He'll eat tile cement and be happy for it.
2: But we thought it was surprisingly delicious.
0: Yeah. So
2: that's the problem. Maybe if you go into it thinking it's delicious, it won't be. We were surprised by it.
0: I got to admit, when I unwrapped that cheese, goodness me.
2: Yeah. I've never quite recovered.
0: Thank you, Jenna. We like to call her our social media dipstick by the way she sings. I unwrap the cheese. Amanda just cuts it in the studio.
4: Righto, you two. That's enough.
2: For you.
0: The weekend is here. Be safe over the weekend and we will catch you on Monday. If you want to register for any of the stuff that we do, jonesyandamanda.com.au, Instagram, Fast Five, even if you wanted to re-listen to this.
2: Why wouldn't you? 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Have a good weekend.
0: Good day to you.
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0: Christian O'Connell Show. We're doing double thumbs up. Every weekend, you're paralysed by a choice. So many TV shows on right now. What's good? We take you through it. We are your filter, and we take you through our recommendations that we call double thumbs up. Patsy, what's it for you?
1: It's a book for me this week. It is Chezzy Denyer's book, The Weird Little Girl Who Liked to Talk to Ghosts. You can get it through Booktopia. You'll know Chezzy as the other half of that great Denyer team, Grant's partner, but also had a very prestigious career in radio, TV, podcasting, and now she is a writer. This is a story of her own life, really, and how she found from a very young age that she had an ability to see and communicate with spirits.
0: Oh, I didn't know that.
1: So she tried to tap it out for a long, long time as she pursued her career in journalism and just sort of blocked it out, thought, no, no, no. And then she had, unfortunately, a very close friend pass away, and then that just she embraced her spiritualism and thought, no, there I actually need to be really authentic to myself. Look, if you're not into ghost stories, this is so much
0: more.
1: I
0: can never hear enough ghost stories. I love all of this. Yeah, is right in my wheelhouse.
1: It's so much more than that. It's really more about a personal awakening.
0: So is she a clairvoyant as well, then?
1: Yeah. You would call her, I don't know if she would call herself a clairvoyant, but she's got this ability to communicate with spirits and see them. It's her first book. It was a bestseller within the 48 hours of pre-sale, and it's a beautiful book. You can lend it. You can have it and read it. It is beautiful. Chezzy Denyer, Booktopia, The Weird Little Girl Who Talked to Ghosts.
0: Two shows for me this week. First one, who knew that the best comedy show of the year has been created and hosted by an Aussie? This is an incredible story. Sam Campbell from the, I think he's from the Atherton Table Mountains, actually. Wow. And he is now a big star in the UK and been a great comedian over here and brilliant shows at the Melbourne Comedy Festival. Now has got his own TV show that is nuts.
2: It's so funny.
0: It is called Make That Movie, and I'm three episodes in. It's very, very funny. It's very playful. It's silly. It's absurdist. It's not for everybody, and I think that's a good thing when it comes to comedy. He plays this hotshot movie director who's going around the UK filming real people's ideas. It's a mockumentary, obviously, for movies.
2: It's so funny. I started watching it when you told me on Monday.
0: I'm raving about it.
2: I'm obsessed with it.
0: Brilliant. Really, really great. It's called Make That Movie. You can find it on Prime. And then the other one, it's an Apple TV show. Really, really smart, tense thriller. It is, you won't take a breath during each half an hour episode. It's called Maximum Pleasure Guaranteed. A soccer mum gets blackmailed online.
2: Oh, I like it.
0: Oh, it's so good.
2: I like
0: it. Oh, my God. It is so good. Very, very, very good. That is called Maximum Pleasure Guaranteed, and that's on Apple TV. What's it for you, Rios?
2: Guys, you have to watch this before 12 p.m. Sunday. Go on YouTube, type in November 16 documentary. It is a brilliant, brilliant, brilliant recap documentary, whatever you want to call it, just 1 hour on Australia's historic 2006 World Cup qualification.
0: Oh, wow.
2: And I get tingles just thinking about it. It was incredible. I think maybe second only to Cathy Freeman in terms of Australian sporting moments. Like it truly was a historic night. And they take you back and you get all these brilliant stories. So we play Uruguay and you play in our final qualifying leg. You play the first game at Uruguay.
0: Yeah.
2: We go over there. We're getting abused by customs officials. Police are swearing at us. They're getting spat on, punched as soon as they get off the flight.
0: What?
2: The Aussie players. And we'd lose 1-0. Then Australia do some of our own dirty tricks on the way back. It's a quick turnover and it's a 20-hour flight. And these are big, tall soccer players. Gus Hiddink, the Aussie coach, booked out every single business class seat from South America to Australia and got a Qantas private jet.
0: Genius dirty tactics.
3: Wow.
2: And they came back and you see the pictures of the Uruguayans come off the plane and they're tired, they're haggard, they're miserable.
0: So they're all crammed in economy.
2: They're all in economy. They're in coach. And their captain is really stiff from the flight.
3: Oh.
2: He ends up halfway through the match going off with a torn hammy.
0: I've got to watch this. It's a great countdown. Watch it before the Socceroos play Sunday too.
2: It's so good.
0: Oh my God, what a great thing to watch. It really shows what the World Cup is really about.
2: Yes.
0: It's all those stories you get as well. 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All right, so you find it on YouTube. What's it called?
2: November 16.
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0: Christian O'Connell Show. Over the last couple of World Cups, you would have seen this. News reports all over the world, different animals and mammals being used to try and predict the outcome of all the various games. I think the first one was Paul the Octopus. Mm. RIP, gone too soon.
1: I didn't know he passed.
0: Passed away, last year. State funeral as well. It was beautiful. Anyway, he was one of the first animals to be used. And over the years, I've done this too. I've done dogs. I think there was a donkey once, a llama. Anyway, this year we wanted something a bit more exotic. And intern Pete told us about this amazing wildlife sanctuary. And Donna there has actually let us have our Eye of the Third Eye of the Tiger World Cup predicting. This is soccer tipping tigers, basically. Let's play the song, then we're going to cross to intern Pete, who's by the Tigers.

0: Intern Pete, are you there?
1: Again, Rio, that song, incredible. Australia is pumped. Oh, I'm just behind. Sorry, that's some parrots behind me. I'm behind.
0: They
1: some,
0: are beautiful, by the way, aren't they? Striking parrots behind you there.
1: Absolutely stunning. We have arrived for the radio moments of radio moments when it comes to the cup. You know, I think that's the licensing thing we're allowed to say, right? Are we allowed to say just the cup? I think
0: I've been told we can't say World Cup here.
2: These are the official fantastic. FIFA Tigers of the World Cup.
0: Yes, they are.
1: Yes.
0: We've been loaned them by Infantino himself.
1: Absolutely. On scene here at Zambi Wildlife Retreat. I'm just having a little walk through. I'm going to walk my way to the stadium
0: by
1: in
0: the
1: just
0: way,
1: a moment.
0: By the way, the yellow boiler suit, I didn't know that merch was available. And I've worked here 8 years. That's quite cool. That's good for, like, gardening and tasks around the house. Not I do either of those two things. But
1: Look, to be honest, I ordered it for Save the Pub, but I ended up having to get out all the chores. So that was good in the end. So I thought this was a perfect costume for today. So that's worked out quite perfectly. Before I reveal the ultimate stadium here with two players, we have the Turkish blown-up man and the Aussie blown-up man in place, ready for Malaya.
0: We really do. It's inflatable men.
1: Hmm. Yeah, that's exactly right. Yeah, sorry, I probably could
0: have. And you just had these in the back of your car anyway.
1: Yes, that is correct. Actually, you are right.
0: He's always carpooling, this guy. He loves to carpool with other guys.
1: Would you like to come and have a look? We've got our two, the arena set up, Malala, is the predicting tiger that will be taking part today. Right over here to your left, you can see the players. They are ready in this beautiful, beautiful stadium. There we go.
0: It looks like they're on a throne or something. Actually, it's chilling. They've been propped upright.
2: A sacrificial sort of tomb.
0: And don't worry, this is being filmed. It'll be on our socials shortly.
1: Yes, very shortly, guys. Honestly, I am so excited for this because the Tigers have actually been eyeing me off. So they are, I'm not going to say, I mean, they're hungry, to be fair. They are ready to be hungry and they're ready for a play. This is their sanctuary here. This is their safe place. But now we've introduced two footballers to their place. So God knows what is going to happen. But I'm ready for it. I'm here for it. When we come back, there is a few safety things we need to go dark just for a few minutes to make sure that locks are ready and everyone is in place away from anything that may go wrong, may or may not go wrong. I don't know what, to be fair, but we just need to be ready to go in just a moment. Is everyone ready there, or am I just the only one?
0: No, suddenly I'm really like, wait, should we be doing this? I just don't want this being played back in court.
1: No, that's okay.
2: I would just like to say, on the record, I have not had anything to do with this.
0: You coward. I stand with the Tigers.
1: It was a great idea, Pete. Yeah, go you until someone dies.
0: You know what they say, last in, first out. That's how this could go. Hey, listen, this company loves to reduce the headcount. Google it. All right, stay there, Pete. It's live next.
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0: Christian O'Connell Show. It is time for us to find out, 2 days before the actual game, we'll all be watching it going, we don't even know what's going to happen. You heard it right now. The Tiger spoke. Let's cross now live via satellite technology to a wildlife retreat. Intern Pete is our man on location, poised at sporting history. Pete, describe the scene right now.
1: The scene is quiet, the scene is calm, but the tension is building as we speak.
0: She is ready.
1: It is. We are so ready, Christian. When you were just talking about it a moment ago, the build-up was so massive, and I thought, I can't wait to hear this. And then I realised, oh, no, you're here hosting the segment with all Christians. So I am that excited about
0: this.
1: You're
0: on the scene.
1: I guarantee you, I'm in my head so much. What's going to happen now? I know you can see us on the screens. We are having this on the socials ASAP for everyone at home, but you're going to hear...
0: What up, Mr. Beast?
1: Gotcha. You're going to see it. You're going to see it live. Two players. They're blown up. One Turkey. One Australia. We're going to release Malaya. She is over there. I need to get behind the safety barriers right now before we release, because the issue is I'm wearing this yellow suit. And Donna from Zambia said, I don't think you should have worn yellow because the tiger might come for you as well. So, anyway, I'm behind
0: Just
1: the
0: Just make sure whatever happens is all filmed, okay? We could be going viral for all the right, wrong reasons.
1: In memoriam, no problem at all. Okay, we can move the
0: Anyone just want to say
1: towards?
0: Goodbye to Pete now? Pete, you've been great for the show. It's been lovely having you for 4 weeks.
1: I've been here not even 3 weeks, but thanks for having me.
0: Carl Sandilands is watching this now with a bucket of popcorn.
1: Counting down.
0: Eat Pete.
1: Are we ready to count? I'm going to need you guys in the studio to count me down here so I can release the Tiger into this stadium.
0: You can't do a countdown yourself.
1: Win.
0: We've got to do it for you.
1: I will do that. I can get the Zambi volunteers. You guys want to help me count down?
2: Yeah.
1: Okay. Here we go. We are counting down in 5, 4, 3, 2, 1. Release the tiger! She comes. Oh God, she's scared. Okay, a little bit calm. Oh, she's gone. Look at that walk. She spotted them.
0: Prowling. She's prowling.
1: Gone. She's proud. Here she goes. She's going to ball one of the players. She's gotten very close to the Australia. Or does she prefer Turkey / KFC? She's going for... She's nibbling away, having a...
0: Checking out the legs and the groin of the inflatable Socceroo player.
1: Oh, no, it's gone. Okay, Malaya. Are we calling it here? She's only sniffing the Australian one. She's not doing anything to it as we speak.
0: It looks like she's chosen the Socceroos player.
1: She has definitely chosen the Socceroos player, but she's just having a little bit of a nibble at it. So that's okay. Can you get away from the groin area? This is not. We really didn't.
0: She's just nuzzling.
3: It's a gentle nuzzle. It's not quite the vicious mauling that we were sort of baying for.
0: Maybe it's too early for a maul. You know, it's 8:30 in the morning.

0: dragged the Socceroo player down to the ground.
1: She's mauling.
0: A mauling. She's picked up the Socceroo player by the scruff of his neck and is taking him away.
2: We now have two Tigers attacking Australia. I don't know if this is a win or a really bad
0: No, that's the winner. No, they're selecting the winner.
1: They are having at that poor mannequin.
0: Yeah, poor.
1: My Lord.
0: Vicious scenes right now as the Socceroo player is being mauled by a tiger. And that's how we know Socceroos are going to win.
1: Yay!
0: Socceroos have beaten Turkey. It's official.
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0: Christian O'Connell's show. I don't know if it's a guy thing, but me, Rio and Lockie, who works on the show, three guys, watching for minutes the Tigers maul inflatable humans. I don't like the part of me that really enjoyed it.
1: Couldn't turn away.
0: I couldn't. Christian, please, post the full footage, unedited, on your socials. I speak on behalf of everyone. We want to see the full event. Yes, Matt, it's going up ASAP. Incredible scenes. The soccer-tipping Tigers have predicted a Socceroos emphatic smashing at the weekend. Sunday, 2 o'clock. You know it's going to happen. For sure, watch the game just to see what you already know.
1: As a formality.
0: Today's time waster is to actually get your third eye on and predict the headlines for Monday. What's going to be front page? What are the headlines going to say about the opening game for the Socceroos at the biggest World Cup ever? Predict the Socceroos headlines. All right, so if we win, sorry, we've won.
1: Hey!
0: The headlines will say, Turkey gets stuffed.
1: Oh, good.
0: Ruse roast turkey. Gobbled up.
1: Oh!
0: Now, I don't like what I'm saying, but should the unexpected happen and Turkey wins, Rue bloody fools. Rue idiots? Rue, do you think you're kidding? And Turkey roasts the ruse. I don't want to see it. All right, Rio, what are your headline predictions?
1: I also had a lot of roast-based ones.
0: Doesn't matter. We're going to get... It's mainly going to be that. It has to be. There's not so much you can do otherwise with a turkey.
1: Sunday roast.
0: Oh, no, that's very good. Like,
1: turkey Sunday served roast. Up
0: what
1: on
0: are we going to do if we do this on the Paraguay game?
1: I don't know. We'll be in trouble. Socceroos go cold turkey.
0: Oh, that's very good as well.
1: Turkey talk the talk but can't walk the walk.
0: No, that's terrible.
1: Winner, winner, turkey dinner.
0: No, that's better. That's
1: okay, this
0: like
1: one's
0: it.
1: Ambitious. 30 on turkey. Socceroos pile on 30 goals. Oh,
0: no, you think you're going to get a San Marino score again?
1: Yes.
0: Oh. All right, then. Let's see what we got. Are you ready to mark?
1: Let's go.
0: Turkish delight.
1: Booed. Bronze.
0: Why would someone send that?
1: I don't want that.
0: Aussies devour fully cooked turkey.
1: Gold.
0: Jasmine, that's more like it. Socceroos left gobbling for answers.
1: Hey, bro.
0: Hey, these are un-Australian.
1: Bronze.
0: This isn't Turkey FM. Santo's got it. An early Thanksgiving in the US for the Socceroos.
1: Silver plus.
0: Aussies bowl a turkey.
1: Oh, that's clever.
0: Yeah,
1: gold.
0: Is good. Yeah, well done, Richard Goldsmith. Turkey takes flight as Australia gets plucked.
2: Oh,
1: that's a great headline.
0: It's un-Australian. This is more like it. Well done, Edwin. Rue slice up the turkey.
1: Ooh,
0: that's
1: gold.
0: Very good. Turkey gets a basting. Very good.
1: Gold plus.
0: Not Turkish delight.
1: Silver.
0: Turkey overcooked and underprepared. A rare roast by the ruse.
1: Wow, that's very good.
0: Amanda, well done. Ruse gobble on Turkish delights. That's my favourite. Well done, Timmy. Southern Cross outshines the Crescent Stars.
1: Oh, great.
0: As a flag lover, you should know about the Crescent Stars of the Turkish flag.
1: Next to the sickle.
0: You got it.
1: Gold.
0: Psychic Tiger goes viral after mauling Turks.
1: Can we have to make it sound like it's a bit vicious? Silver.
0: Turkey sent baklava after Aussie onslaught.
1: Ah, very good.
0: That is Elliot Dean. All right, who's the winner in our psychic headlines?
1: Ruse gobble on Turkish delight.
0: Well done. That's the Christian O'Connell show for today. All that's left to say is, go Socceroos. We are back Monday. We'll have your brilliant brand new misheard lyrics. If you get one over the weekend, share it. Email me, christian@christianoconnell.com.au. Have a great weekend. We'll see you Monday. Take care.
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0: 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And they're bringing monsters with them.
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0: Money questions come up for all of us, and that's where Straight Up Finance comes in. 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
7: Morning, Alana McIntyre here with the latest. Elon Musk has become the world's first trillionaire, SpaceX making its debut on the New York stock market, the world's richest man speaking at the opening bell.
8: I give SpaceX less than a 10% chance of succeeding at all, to be clear. In fact, I told people this. I said, look, we're probably going to fail, but, you know, we should give it a try.
7: One Nation has carried on with its fundraiser despite threats from far-left protesters. Pauline Hanson moved the event to another location in Melbourne last night, which was surrounded by police.
9: We're a democracy and this is where we have the right to actually have our say, have our opinion and put forward policies. The people in Victoria want change.
7: The One Nation leader claims the location was changed because they needed a bigger venue. We're set to find out the One Nation leader for Victoria in coming weeks in the lead up to the state election in November. Two more people have been arrested over their alleged involvement in a drug syndicate operating across Melbourne's southeast. The Forensic Crash Unit is investigating a fatal at Stony Creek in Queensland. Almost 20% of Australians over 55 say they're using cash, according to a new report. Experts say using cash can be a way to budget during the cost of living crisis. And Kmart has announced some changes that will make some customers breathe a sigh of relief. The retail giant is moving its registers back to the exit to make shopping easier.
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6: LAFM's three-day forecast.
11: Rain today for Launceston. We're heading for a top of 16. 14 tomorrow, should be mostly sunny and then mostly cloudy, heading for 15 for Monday. For Scottsdale in the northeast, also wet today, 15 the top, mostly sunny and 13 tomorrow, and Monday 13 and mostly cloudy. St Helens in the east coast, wind and rain increasing today, heading for 18, 15 tomorrow, mostly sunny and mostly cloudy for Monday, and heading for 15. 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
10: Morning, Alana McIntyre here with the latest. Pauline Hanson has told supporters at her Melbourne fundraiser to stand for their values. The One Nation leader says she moved the event because they needed a bigger venue, not because of concerns about protesters.
11: Oh, God, no. No. Hey, listen, do you think I'd be deterred by the protesters? Think twice. No.
10: The venue in South Melbourne was surrounded by police last night. Elon Musk has become the world's first trillionaire after SpaceX was listed on the New York Stock Exchange.
12: If people had told me this was going to happen, I was like, man, you must be smoking some really good crack. Because I think this company's going to fail.
10: Shares in the rocket, satellite and data center company started trading at $150, but they quickly jumped to $160. Donald Trump says Iran better get their act together fast. The US president has accused Tehran of leaking the details of their new agreement. Iran state media claiming Tehran would not be giving up control of the Strait of Hormuz. 11 people have been shot and at least one person has died in a shooting rampage in Texas. Another two people have been arrested, accused of being involved in a drug syndicate operating in Melbourne's southeast. Westpac's warning mortgage holders they could be in for two more interest rate hikes this year. And Porsche and Toy Story have combined forces, creating special cars inspired by characters from the movies.
1: 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And check Mitre 10 socials for the latest offers and updates. That's mighty helpful. Mitre 10.
10: In AFL, the Suns have now lost three on the trot. They were defeated by the Cats by 45 points last night. Patrick Dangerfield speaking to Seven after their win.
13: We've had a couple of disappointing weeks, some tight losses, so it was nice to get back on the winner's board and perform the way that we did tonight.
10: Suns coach Damien Hardwick says they had ample opportunities, but they just didn't take them inside 50. Canada are taking on Bosnia and Herzegovina in the World Cup, and McLaren's Lando Norris has finished fastest in free practice ahead of the Barcelona Grand Prix.
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0: LAFM's three-day forecast.
14: Rain today for Launceston. We're heading for a top of 16. 14 tomorrow, should be mostly sunny and then mostly cloudy, heading for 15 for Monday. For Scottsdale and the northeast, also wet today, 15 the top, mostly sunny and 13 tomorrow, and Monday 13 and mostly cloudy. St Helens and the east coast, wind and rain increasing today, heading for 18, 15 tomorrow, mostly sunny and mostly cloudy for Monday, and heading for 15. 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

0: 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Tracy, you brought this place really to turn it into a family home.
1: Yes, winding down. Gary had eye issues and I'd been diagnosed with MS, so it was to wind down a little bit. There is no other hotel in Helidon, so we couldn't shut it down. It was the hub of the town, so it stayed open and we kept working.
0: Which is why we're choosing your pub to give the ultimate reno to.
1: Wow, thank you so much.
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7: Good morning, Alana McIntyre here with the latest. The war between the US and Iran looks closer to ending. The Iranian foreign minister says a deal has not been closer. Pakistan's prime minister has confirmed the final text of the agreement has now been reached. Earlier, Donald Trump warned Iran that they better get their act together fast. One Nation has gone ahead with its fundraiser, but at a different location in Melbourne, surrounded by police. Pauline Hanson says One Nation moved the fundraiser because they needed a bigger venue. She denied safety fears.
8: Why have you changed locations?
9: Because too many people booked for the other location. We had too many bookings, people wanting to come, so that's why we had to change the location.
7: Pauline Hanson spoke about crime and gangs in Victoria ahead of the state election. Elon Musk says he gave SpaceX a less than 10% chance of succeeding as he enters trillionaire status. The AI and rocket company is now officially a publicly traded company on the NASDAQ, with shares jumping almost 20% on debut. A driver has been charged in Western Sydney after he allegedly tried to attack police with a large knife at Mount Pritchard. Singer Duffy has been seen out and about in Wales. It's the first time she's been seen in public in more than 15 years since she was drugged and sexually assaulted in a horrific kidnapping. And Mr. Beast has made YouTube history, the content creator becoming the first to surpass 500 million subscribers.
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7: The Suns have now lost 3 in a row. They were defeated by the Cats last night, going down by 45 points. Suns coach Damien Hardwick says they just weren't good enough.
11: We had ample opportunities. I thought we just didn't take them inside 50. I thought we kicked relatively poor at goal, missed opportunities of connection inside 50, and I thought they kicked some unbelievable goals.
7: Co-host Canada have rescued a 1-1 draw in their World Cup opener with Bosnia-Herzegovina, and McLaren's Lando Norris has finished fastest in free practice ahead of the Barcelona Grand Prix.
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6: LAFM's three-day forecast.
12: Rain today for Launceston. We're heading for a top of 16. 14 tomorrow, should be mostly sunny and then mostly cloudy, heading for 15 for Monday. For Scottsdale in the northeast, also wet today, 15 the top, mostly sunny and 13 tomorrow, and Monday 13 and mostly cloudy. St Helens in the east coast, wind and rain increasing today, heading for 18, 15 tomorrow, mostly sunny and mostly cloudy for Monday, and heading for 15. 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
8: They say that those that can't do, teach. 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
13: Good morning, Tasmania. Great to have your company here for another edition of the Water Boys this Saturday, the 13th of June. Looking forward to a big show this morning. I'm going to get straight into it. Bring him straight in because he's eager, he's itchy, he's ready to go.
14: Don't leave me hanging.
13: Former Australian cricketer, my friend, Xavier Doherty. Welcome to the show.
14: Now, thanks, Mitch. Thanks for the welcome. I'm here every week.
13: I thought you were going to get upset that I said that we're friends.
14: We're friends, aren't we? Despite the Blues, Parry Mackay doing his best to cheat us out of the win last week. We can still
13: the umpire.
14: We can still be mates. No, not at all. There was a lot made of that, and we might bring that up later on in the in the show. But I'm well. Hello, everyone. It's been a good week. We've got some sport going on, don't we?
13: Oh, gee. There's plenty. Yeah.
14: Full on footy. The cricket's been a disaster over in the subcontinent.
13: Not enough segments to
14: World
13: talk
14: Cup.
13: About everything that's going
14: World
13: on.
14: World Cup's on. Lack of Seljak Cup. Lots of local footy. Lots of local controversy. That point system. What about that?
13: A bit going on there. You might ask someone in the show a little bit later on.
14: Come on. Let's Dust, who we got coming on?
13: Dusty's in town.
14: We don't have Dusty coming on, mate.
13: I was going to tease it all show and then at the end just be like, nah, not happening. Richmond are in town tomorrow taking on the Lions. Their Tassie boy Sam Banks to join us. Been on the show before. Looking forward. You've got him on.
14: Friend of the show.
13: Are you friends with him?
14: Friend of the show. I coached him at cricket. He was a very good cricketer.
13: I did hear that, yeah.
14: Had him in one of the underage teams. So good fella.
13: Grant Grunter Fagan, the coach of Dustin Martin today there at North Hobart Oval. He's going to join us. We'll find out what his plans are for the great man. Short stay is happening for Stay Chatty this coming Friday. We've got the star behind the show there, Tash Cloak. She's going to join us, have a bit of a chat about mental health. And also Kingborough Lions. They won their first Lacquer Seljak Cup on Monday.
14: Huge.
13: Against Devonport.
14: That was massive.
13: Nick O'Connell, goal-keeping superstar. He's going to join us and talk us through that. It's going to be good. We've got tips, Saturday morning dump, full court press, and the Good Sport Award. Thanks to Maccas as well.
14: Lovely. Huge show.
13: Big show. You got anything else? What did you do this week? Have you got any sort of highlights?
14: No, not really.
13: Head down, bum up.
14: Just grinding through.
13: Yep.
14: Grinding through. Right. Not a lot to report. Just overwhelmed with sport. The World Cup's on. I'll just love when this
13: are you an alarm setter for that? Or you don't really have to this year, do you?
14: No, the Socceroos have got some good times unless there's a really big game, which there hasn't been just yet. I'll keep it pretty normal.
13: How's your dump looking? You got some things to get off your chest?
14: There's a few there. There's one or two I've just thrown under your
13: I don't know what you've done there.
14: Capable guidance, so we'll see how it goes.
13: What happens. We're going to be back in a moment with the Saturday Morning Dump. Great to have your company. 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

0: You are listening to The Water Boys with myself, Mitch McPherson, and Xavier Doherty. Time now to get a few things off our chests as we launch into the weekend with the Saturday morning dump. I'm going to start, X. Have you ever made a mistake in life?
1: No, I can't remember one, but probably.
0: Have you ever I'm sure they happen daily. You meant to say
1: yes, of course I have.
0: Where just something happens and you go, oh, and I'm like, we're busy, right? There's things going on in life and you tear around here, there and everywhere. I reckon it happened a couple of times this week where I go to cross the road a little bit quick.
1: Oh, right.
0: But I just don't understand why I've made the mistake and there's a car coming is what I'm getting to. And then you sort of step back onto the curb. All right, I got a little bit ahead of myself.
1: My bad.
0: But then when people get angry at you for doing that.
1: Yeah.
0: Like, it's actually, like, it happened probably three times because I had a week where I just want to get in the car and go and do my thing. But I wave and like, oh, sorry about that, little step back. And you get stared at.
1: A little wave. It's like, oh, okay,
0: no, that's
1: mate,
0: okay,
1: I understand.
0: Mate. No, there's like, what are you doing?
1: Nah,
0: like,
1: Mitch,
0: it happened three times this week.
1: This is quite funny because
0: people angry these days?
1: I was actually pulling out of my street that I live in, and I had an old guy, like, I was stationary, parked exactly where
0: Person?
1: An old person.
0: Okay.
1: Old, an old guy.
0: Okay.
1: In a nice looking car, like, yep. It was like a really annoying type of character.
0: Yeah.
1: Cut me, like, nearly took the front of my car off while I'm parked exactly, like, waiting for him to. He had to stop because he was about to clip the front of my car and then stared at me like it was my fault.
0: No.
1: I was like, does this stuff just happen to me? Yeah. Clearly it doesn't.
0: No.
1: Very
0: strange.
1: You're not a big F1 man, I get that. But when I say Formula One and big races, what race would you think of?
0: Monaco.
1: So the Monaco Grand Prix was last week.
0: Oh, it was.
1: Scrap it. It is the worst race for those F1 fans
0: out there. Isn't it the biggest?
1: It's the biggest. It's the most high profile. All the A-listers turn up. It is the most rubbish car race I think you could possibly come up with. They're literally racing on. It's like racing through Battery Point. Like they just set up like barriers or like you cannot overtake, you can't go fast.
0: So if you get in front, you're likely to win. Or
1: so some of the rubble on the thank God some of the rubble off the tarmac started coming up, so it created a few issues. Otherwise, it would have like
0: boring.
1: So you need the road to start falling apart just to make it interesting.
0: Oh.
1: It is the worst race.
0: And is that widely spoken about at the moment?
1: Yeah.
0: Like, is there a lot of people saying
1: it's
0: that?
1: And it's always been like it. So literally, So the way you start is basically the way you finish, unless you have a car issue. So you cannot overtake. They're so fine-tuned now that they don't make any mistakes. And it is a boring race. And it's my call to scrap it. Get rid of it. Unless you're one of those A-listers who turn up in there, you know,
0: that's probably what it's all about.
1: And that's exactly what it's all about. Yeah. But for the everyday fan, it is a poor spectacle.
0: Junk to watch. Hey, Trump fell asleep game three of the NBA finals during the week. I mean, he was watching behind glass, which is obviously how he rolls these days, a little bit strange. But then him and the bloke next to him just nodded off. I think it was the third quarter. It made me think, I want to know, where have you been somewhere? Have you been somewhere fun or exciting or important and fallen asleep? Because it took me back to my wife and I. We went and had a couples massage, probably about before kids, I reckon, 6-7 years ago. Couples massage, paid a lot of money for it. I think we're on holiday. And I've nodded off and snored for about half of it. And she's never let me down about it. I just remember waking up at the end and thought, that was the best massage I've ever had. She said, you were bloody asleep the whole time.
1: I don't think I've ever done it, but you will never live that down. That is very funny.
0: No, yeah.
1: I can imagine.
0: She hated it. Because she the whole time was there apologising on my behalf to the ladies who were massaging.
1: Well, you're still snoozing away. That is great. Now, Mitch, you've been to a few black tie events.
0: Yep.
1: And you actually run a couple. I know you've got your stage chatty ball this year, might be next. This year?
0: Yeah, maybe this year, October. Yep. Archie's coming up soon.
1: If someone just rocked in wearing a mesh singlet, what would your thoughts be? Well, you'd contemplate kicking them out, wouldn't you?
0: I think you'd have to, wouldn't you? Because there's a dress code for a reason, isn't there?
1: There is.
0: Where are you lending yourself here?
1: Mitch Brown turning up to the Hall of Fame dinner, one of the more prestigious events on the football calendar.
0: Is it more prestigious than Brownlow?
1: I reckon it
0: almost is.
1: Probably not. It doesn't get the publicity.
0: No.
1: But he's rocked up in a mesh see-through singlet.
0: Mm.
1: And I know it ruffled a lot of feathers. They didn't kick him out, but I think they had every right to.
0: Yeah.
1: I think that's really poor form to turn up and basically snub your nose at the dress code, particularly a black tie event. You know, if it's casual or whatever, you know, you might be able to sneak it through as trendy or whatever, but that's not trendy. That's just disrespecting the rules.
0: I tend to agree. I think dress codes are there for a reason and weren't abided by, but yeah, wouldn't have had a problem with that at all.
1: Poor form. Now, what else going on in English cricket. You see that?
0: How much are we loving this?
1: Now, the untrained eye. You give me your opinion. He's been stood down from the current test match going on against New Zealand. Should he lose his captaincy? Got into a Do you know what
0: happened? No, I think he should. How many incidents has he had?
1: Yeah, he's had a few. He's had a few, none recently.
0: One, I'd say no, but he's had three or four, wouldn't he, over the year journey?
1: Well, there was one other really big one where he got into a proper scrap. Mm. He got into another altercation after a big, broke his own curfew, the most recent one. They're not having a good run English cricket.
0: Are they worried, though? Do you reckon the only thing that might save him is that they don't, who takes over the captaincy? Is there a no-brainer in that squad?
1: How can you have a bloke who just keeps breaking his own rules as the captain?
0: I know that, but
1: if you can't come up with a better alternative, then you're in big strife.
0: I'm untrained, I remember. I'm asking you that question. Would the English Cricket Board not be considering that who do we give it to? Harry
1: if
0: Brooks?
1: If they just keep giving these guys a licence and just a chance to do whatever they want, they will keep getting the results they get.
0: So who will be captain then?
1: It actually doesn't matter. Joe Root's this week.
0: Yeah.
1: So no, he'll be...
0: Could he get it again?
1: He'll be okay.
0: Yeah, no,
1: better
0: he'll
1: than
0: be
1: a bloke
0: okay,
1: who just goes out, gets drunk, and just starts fights.
0: Yeah, but he's not going to keep it forever, Joe Root. He's already had it.
1: Find someone else. Give him 18 months to find someone else.
0: All right, look forward to that.
1: Surely better than a bloke who just.
0: No, I agree. You cannot have those standards and do whatever you want. Before we go, quick shout out, my old man. He had major ankle surgery and he's not in a great spot at the moment.
1: We're in
0: a little bit of. A little bit of strife there, so just shout out the old man. We know he's a big listener of the show, and he'll be having a listen this morning. So to you, Dale, we hope you're feeling all right with that sore foot. Get up and get it about very soon. All right, what are you laughing at?
1: No.
0: All right, he's laughing at you, Dale. All right, we're going to a break. When we come back, what have we got next? Sam Banks, Richmond AFL gun. They're in town taking on the Lions tomorrow. He's to join us next here on The Water Boys.
2: LAFM.

0: You are listening to The Water Boys with myself, Mitch McPherson, and Xavier Doherty. AFL rolls into town tomorrow with the Richmond Tigers taking on the Brisbane Lions at Ninja Stadium. And this young man's been on the show before, one of our friends of the show from the Richmond Football Club and Tasmanian, Sam Banks. Sam, welcome to The Water Boys.
1: Morning, boys. Thanks for having me.
0: No, great to have you on, mate. Big match tomorrow v the Lions at Ninja. How are the boys feeling and excited to have a game over there at Ninja? I believe that you had a night game not too long ago. Is that right?
1: Yeah, we had... What did we have? We had a bye this week, and then before that we had Sydney. But, wasn't the best of results for us, but hopefully we can come down on the weekend and put up a good fight against a really good outfit in the Lions who are in... back in form, so we're looking forward to the challenge.
2: Yeah, I was going to ask you about that, Sammy. What have you made of Brisbane? I'm sure you've wrapped them up during the week. They haven't hit their heights recently, but they knocked off Gold Coast. That was last week, wasn't it? They knocked off Gold Coast. So what's been the chat about where they might have changed their game?
1: Yeah, exactly. Obviously reigning premiers and been a good side for the last few years, and around contest and their turnover game's pretty good. So if we can sort of stem it around the contest and try and limit their turnover game as much as we can. Hopefully it holds us in our stead on tomorrow. Yeah.
2: Now you mentioned you guys had a big win against Essendon. That was a few weeks ago. Tough one against Sydney and then the bye. I'm assuming that bye came at a good time. And what was the wrap up after a loss like that in Sydney?
1: Yeah, exactly right, mate. We sort of felt like we had a pretty good month there. We had a win against West Coast and a win against Essendon, and then played the Anzac Eve game and stuff as well. So we had a really nice month, even though we had a fair few injuries at the time. We got a hiding from Sydney. They taught us a bit of a lesson a couple of weeks ago. But, like you said, the bye came at a good time. A lot of the boys got away and got back into the club on Monday and... felt really energised and refreshed, and hopefully we can take that into tomorrow.
0: Absolutely, mate. I want to ask you, it's been widely published, and you probably get sick of talking about this, but we want to ask you about it. You're taking the pain and going through a bit of a rebuild stage there at Tigerland. I'm interested to know, I suppose, the internal message when you're in that situation and having some tough results. I'm assuming you always go out to win, but what is the message, and do you feel like you're edging closer to where you want to be, and particularly with those big wins that you had, like against the Bombers a couple of weeks ago?
1: Yeah, it was getting those couple of wins was really massive for the group. I thought we had an amazing pre-season, and coming out round one, we were a bit slow in the first quarter, but played some good footy in the last three against Carlton, and probably should have won that game. And then from then, we just got riddled with injuries for probably 8 weeks, and it was hard trying to keep filling voids every single week. And I think we got down to about 26 to pick from 1 week, so it was pretty tough. But among the four walls, we all sort of believe that the trajectory of the footy club is still going in the right direction, even though it has been a tough start to the year. But I think we've got the cattle here that, in a few years' time, we can be pretty competitive. So, I'm looking forward to the next year.
2: Yeah, absolutely. On the right track anyway, no doubt about that. Now, we won't ask you about your long-term plans and whether that might at some stage include wearing a devil strip, Sammy, but I'm assuming you keep a close eye on things that are happening down here. Your sister McKenzie's playing in the VFLW side, the boys side are playing an exciting brand and getting a few wins, so I'm assuming you and maybe a few of your teammates are keeping an eye on how things are going.
1: Yeah, definitely, mate. Like you said, Ken's managing to get a game with the VFL girls at the moment, so I've been keeping an eye on how she's going and she's loving her time down there, which has been awesome. And got a lot of close mates who are within the Devils program, and obviously Jez is a coach, and he coached me all through my juniors as well. So, I've been keeping a close eye on them, and it seems to be going really well down there for them, and looking forward to it. So it all coming in, like I said before, it's really good for the state to be able to have an AFL team come in a couple of years' time. It's awesome for the young kids coming up, being able to go and watch those games, and I'm sure it'll be spot on when it comes in.
0: Yeah, absolutely. Now, I want to ask you as well, big game tomorrow, of course. What are you up to today? Because there's a name that you might be pretty familiar with running around at Ninja Stadium at 1 o'clock today. Dusty, you going to get along and have a look? What's the plan for the players today?
1: I've been in Livo's ear trying to get captain's run changed all morning, mate.
0: Oh, no.
1: Exact same time, which is annoying. I've sort of seen all the media during the week that the King was down there playing for Clarence, and I thought that'll be spot on, do captain's run and go and watch him for a while. And I think they're playing against... They're playing at North Hobart.
0: My apologies. It is at North Hobart, yes.
1: Yeah, that's right. But I was looking forward to going to watch him. But we've got captain's run at the exact same time, the Sarvo, so it's very annoying. But anyway.
2: Might have to pay your $150 and head along to the Sporties dinner tonight, Sammy, and just then have a chew.
0: $190, I think.
2: $190, is it, right?
0: Yeah. Yeah, we might see you there. All right, mate, thanks so much for joining us again. All the best. Have a good day today, and all the best tomorrow against Brisbane. Should be a good game over there at Ninja. Thanks for joining us.
1: Perfect, boys. Thanks for having me.
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0: are listening to The Water Boys with myself, Mitch McPherson, and Xavier Doherty. And time now to change tune and talk a little bit of mental health, something that I'm really passionate with Stay Chatting. We've got a big day coming up this Friday, June 19, with Stay Chatty's Shorts Day, braving the cold and braving the conversation. And rather than me sit here and waffle on about it, we thought we'd get the brains behind the whole idea is Tash Cloak, one of our superstars at the Stay Chatty team. Tash, welcome to The Water Boys.
1: Good morning. How are you going?
0: We're really good, thanks. Thanks for joining us on a, well, it's a busy time for everyone at the moment, but we know you've got a lot on with what's happening. Tash, tell us about Shorts Day. I know that your role in it is really prominent, and the idea was something that we built together about 5 or 6 years ago. But if you can, just give our listeners a little bit of an insight into Stay Chatty Shorts Day happening next Friday.
1: Yeah, sure. So this is our sixth Shorts Day. It's amazing how quickly time's gone. But Shorts Day is really a simplistic but meaningful concept that we encourage people on the shortest day of the year to wear shorts. Here in the Tassie, winter can often be quite harsh and cold. And I guess it's that a reminder that things can be uncomfortable, but we're absolutely capable of doing them. Much like talking about mental health when someone might be struggling or we might be struggling, it's that opportunity to remind ourselves it might be uncomfortable. We're absolutely capable of doing so. And we think it's a great way for people to feel like they can access something that's, yeah, really powerful.
2: Now, aside from just trawling through your wardrobe and finding your brightest and best pair of shorts, tell us how people can get involved, and there are some prizes up for grabs, I believe.
1: Yeah, that's right. This year we're doing things a little bit differently. So however people choose to get involved, it might simply be, as you said, dusting off those interesting, colourful pair of shorts. But this year we're actually trying to bring everybody together. Usually we say, hey, go about your... about bringing your workplace, your school, your sporting club together. Absolutely still do that. But at Stay Chatty, we've decided to do our own community outdoor event. So next Friday from 6 a.m, very early in the morning, we'll be broadcasting live with the Brekkie team at HLFM, and lots of wonderful activations that people can get involved with in and come down and meet the team.
0: It's going to be a lot of fun. Tasha, I've been meeting up with, quite often I do for Shorts Day with the promotion, is meet up with people across Tasmania, some of our sponsors, politicians, some prominent Tasmanians, talking about this year's focus or what it is that we're focusing on with Shorts Day. And I know that I'm out there doing it on film, but I'm sure I don't articulate it as well as what you would. Can you tell us and our listeners today a little bit about our conversation focus for Shorts Day and what we want people to actually learn out of taking part in it this year?
1: Yeah, sure. So the overarching concept or call to action for Shorts Day is brave the cold, brave the conversation. That's every year. We're wanting that as that representation. But we also want an opportunity, I guess, to build tools and strategies and education behind Shorts Day too. So this year we're focusing on how to create safe environments to talk. I think as Australians we're getting much better and more confident in knowing that we can speak up if we're struggling, that we can check in on people. But it's also important to be a little bit more nuanced than that. We need to be looking at how do we actually cultivate or create an environment where people would feel safe to speak. So we're thinking about the location, we're thinking about the way we approach it, and all of those elements. And so we've really weaved that into Shorts Day this year. So not only is it the opportunity to wear shorts and to brave the conversation, it's also how do we upskill.
2: Now, Tash, what advice can you give to someone if I know someone is struggling? I can sense that, but don't necessarily have the confidence to bring that up and don't feel like, you know, I'm in a position to do that. What ways or actions would you advise someone to do that?
1: Yeah, so of course part of creating a safe environment is checking in with yourself. If you're going to check in on someone else to say, am I capable? Do I have the capacity right now? And am I the right person, I guess, in the circumstances? So if we're looking from the lens of maybe worrying about confidence, we can absolutely let go of worrying about saying the perfect thing or doing the right thing or knowing exactly what someone's going through. People are looking for connection. So from that perspective, I think we need to dispel those myths that we're not capable. We absolutely can, and we need to let go of those perfection elements. But the other side of it that you said about whether someone feels like they don't have the capacity, I think that's a really good acknowledgement. If people are thinking they're overwhelmed or they've got a lot going on, there's an opportunity to remember that we don't have to be the only person that checks in on someone. Instead, we might encourage them to check in with a referral pathway to a professional, or it might be that we check in with a colleague and say, hey, I'm worried about this person, but I just don't have the brain capacity or the mental capacity right now to do that. Would you mind checking in on them? It's that reminder that we don't have to be the only person. There are social networks and professionals professional networks that we can plug in to ensure that person is still safe and supported.
0: Yeah, really well said. And you mentioned a key word there, Tasho, connection. For our listeners, people driving in the car this morning, heading off to sport, there'd be no doubt some people that have been driving along, got a bit going on in their minds and in their hearts and a bit going on. Just give us a quick sentence, if you can, around connection and the importance of it and how we need to lean into it in the times of potential struggle or going through a bit of a rough patch.
1: So connection, as humans, we're hardwired. We need it. It's an essential ingredient, I guess, for us to function and flourish. And so it's about finding those simple but significant ways we can plug into those things. Checking in on someone, saying good morning, eye contact, offering kindness. They may seem small, but they can make a significant difference for people. So I think it's, even when it's uncomfortable, making sure we do that so that we feel like we're valued and seen in the community.
0: Yep, beautifully said. People can register still, Tash. Can we? I probably should know this, but can we still get packs out to people if they still register?
1: Yeah, so our team, Paul in particular, is doing a mountain of work in getting those packs. Absolutely still can register. We'll be packing right through to early next week. So head across to shortstay.com.au. It's free to register. We can send you out a hard copy resource pack, but also it's that digital opportunity to be plugged in and remind us that you will actually be participating on the day alongside us.
0: Absolutely well said. Thanks, Tasho. We love your work and really grateful for all that you do. And thanks so much for joining us here on a sports show. But, of course, MedUHealth a big part of that. And we're really grateful for your time this morning.
1: My pleasure.
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0: You are listening to The Water Boys with myself, Mitch McPherson, and Xavier Doherty. Big footy happening today over at North Hobart Oval with the Clarence Footy Club taking on Kingborough with a big superstar in town. But we've, of course, got a superstar. Glad enough to have him in the studio on game day, Clarence Footy Club coach Grant Fagan, friend of the show. Welcome to The Water Boys, mate.
1: Thanks, Mitch. I'm Zave.
0: Thanks for coming in, mate. You had the bye last week. What do you get up to on the bye and the players? Do you give them a lot to do or you let them have a spell? What was the go last week?
1: Well, there's so many of them, Mitch. There's four in about 8 weeks, so...
0: You sort of
1: have to manage it a bit, but try and let them get away, and we just train a bit harder through the week, and we have a session on a weekend that it's not compulsory, but if they're about, they attend, and it's a pretty important part of the year, this time of the year, to make sure you don't lose any fitness. So we do put some things in place to make sure we keep our work rate up.
2: Now, before we get to this afternoon's game, obviously a huge game over there at North Hobart, just want to chat to you about the impact of the Devils. Obviously, week to week, there's challenges with injuries and player availability and whatever else. Most people would assume that the Devils coming to town has been a good thing for local footy. Has that been your experience, or is the chop and change just added an extra layer?
1: So the Devils have brought so much to footy in Tasmania, and you can see the hype around the place, and the kids are loving it, and the supporters are loving it. So I'm a big supporter of that. It has made a massive difference to our club this year because we've got 11 boys or men in it. So it's been hard, not difficult to manage. We've just had to work out how to manage it. Yeah. We're lucky that our Devils players are really committed to our club when they're not there, so they turn up a lot to all our sessions, and they're a great bunch of blokes. So it's been difficult. It's a bit of a revolving door, our selection process every week, because we've got a few in the under-18 program as well, Devils under-18. So it is tough, and you know, the whole, at the end of the year, the whole platform of who's available and who's not is going to make a big impact on the result of the finals.
0: We have some feedback for the Devils and AFL and all that at the end of the season around how it's happened. As you mentioned, there's been challenges there. Do you see ways in which it could be done differently and feel that you can provide that feedback, or do you feel like, A, it won't be heard, or it's just how it is and you just got to suck it up as a local footy club?
1: No, I've actually had a fair bit of dialogue with Aaron Pidgeon throughout the year in relation to, you know, a couple of things, and there was only one yesterday that I talked to him about, because the thing was thrown together very quickly, so no one had much time to put any thought into how it was going to land. And the first thing was where the players go when they're not playing Devils, you know, and as it's turned out, it's probably been, would have been the best idea to just have a draft system where each club had an opportunity to pick a player up. And I think that's been received pretty well and acknowledged it would have been a better way to go rather than clubs just running around chasing players willy-nilly. And the other one yesterday was we've had a fella called Sam Green at our club who got reported for a tackle that was a legal tackle and got 4 weeks for it. And because of the bye situation, he's going to miss 7 or 8 weeks.
2: Yeah.
1: And the Devils games that he would be available for aren't counted in the suspension. So no one's thought about that and the impact that could have on, say, Hugh Dixon. If he came back and played for Kingborough for a game and got 2 weeks suspension, he would have to serve that at local level, not Devils games. So that's another example of things that haven't been thought through before the Devils came in. But that's understandable because it was such a big rush. Mm. But to have them in that competition is the best thing that could have happened to them Devils in their way forward.
0: Sounds exactly right. Some teething problems raced in, but hopefully these examples that are tough on your club and other clubs that happen are learnings to turn it around for next season. Granted, to today's game, you've got the superstar widely known now. He's been all over the place in the media, but Dustin Martin's in your side today, taking on Kingborough at North Hobart Oval. It's a bit of a coup for the side, not just playing today, but he was out for dinner last night with some people. He's been at the club Wednesday night, I think it was, and then there's an event tonight with Chris and Greg Swan. It's a huge coup for the side. How have you found it?
1: Yeah, no, it was finals-like atmosphere at training on Wednesday night. The boys are pretty shy. They're all fairly young over there at the moment, so that was a bit
0: starstruck.
1: A bit of a starstruck thing, but he was really good. He's pretty good amongst the players. He's a bit of a shy fella, really, anyway, but and keeps to himself. But amongst the players, he was excellent. And the training was, you know...
0: With some people, he's been at the club Wednesday night, I think it was, and then there's an event tonight with Chris

0: club have done a magnificent, Matt Belbin and Brett Gapin and all those fellas, people that have been involved in all of this have done an amazing job to pull it together, and it's a huge queue. You're not going to get a bloke like that straight out of AFL footy at your club ever again, I wouldn't have thought.
1: How good. That's awesome. As a coach, I'm interested to know how you've juggled it. You want Dusty to have a good experience. You want him to have plenty of the ball, so the crowd, you know, there's going to be a few thousand people there tuning in and watching, making sure he has a good day, but you also want to win the game. So what's the balance been like? Is it just free reign and just let him go, or does he have a system and a part he's got to play?
0: So we've tried to simplify that with him, and luckily enough he played a role with Richmond that was forward mid. So we'll probably do the same thing with him on the weekend. He's very keen not to unsettle things. And my job is to win a game of footy with the boys. And last night, Thursday night, we had a run without him, so I was able to have a team meeting at the end of it and talk about that, how important it is not to get too caught up in what we can make Dusty look like. It's all about him just fitting into what we do. And hopefully that'll be enough for the supporters and the punters that come to the game to see some of the gold that he can create. So we'll just see what happens. But no, he's very keen not to unsettle things.
2: It's going to be brilliant today. North Hobart Oval, 1 p.m. taking on Kingborough. We know we've got the Devils up the highway in Launceston, but I reckon there's going to be a decent crowd there today. What do you hope for? Do you reckon a little bit of rain around, but 4,000 or 5,000 would be nice?
0: Oh, I think that's doable. I think they've pre-sold 2,500 tickets already, which are adult tickets, so you'd think there'd be some kids mixed up amongst those adults that don't pay. So I would think somewhere between sort of 5,000 and 8,000 would be amazing what would come along. So that's pretty exciting.
2: Before we let you go, Grunner, the one thing, I saw the photo of you, President Nat, and Dusty in the photo. What on earth? You could have got him a new. You got no new Sharons over there at Clarence. What's going on? The SFL budget bit tight. You gave him the oldest football I've ever seen in my life.
0: Yeah, no, I think that. That's the one that Josh Green uses to practice his goal kicking. He's worn it out. I must admit, I did see that and had a bit of a laugh.
2: It did go around a few group chats.
0: It all happened very quickly, so I'm sure they just grabbed the nearest footy that was there, I think.
2: No, it doesn't matter. Going to be a great day. Thanks for popping in, Grunner. Good luck today and all the best for the rest of the season. We look forward to chatting to you more.
0: Thanks, boys.
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10: Good morning, Alana McIntyre here with the latest. Elon Musk has become the world's first trillionaire. SpaceX making its debut on the New York stock market. The world's richest man speaking at the opening bell.
11: I give SpaceX less than a 10% chance of succeeding at all, to be clear. In fact, I told people this. I said, look, we're probably going to fail, but, you know, we should give it a try.
10: Police have pinned down a man at the One Nation fundraiser in Melbourne. The man was understood to be a One Nation supporter and was put into a police car.
12: She wants to stop the masses of the third world flooding into this nation and restore a white Australia.
10: On Nine there, Pauline Hanson has denied moving the event to a different venue in Melbourne because of protesters, saying One Nation just needed a bigger venue. A man has been charged after he allegedly pulled out a large knife at police in Western Sydney after a police pursuit. Almost 20% of Australians over 55 say they're using cash, according to a new report. Experts say using cash can be a way to budget during the cost of living crisis. Kmart has announced some changes that will make some shoppers breathe a sigh of relief. The retail giant's going to move its registers back to the exit to make shopping easier. And Mr. Beast has broken a YouTube record. He's now the first individual creator to surpass 500 million subscribers. Mr. Beast saying when he grew up, he didn't have much at all, and he's told people to chase their dreams.
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10: 10 straight for the Cats at home. Geelong beating the Suns last night by 45 points. Patrick Dangerfield praising Connor O'Sullivan on 7.
14: He's a pretty good pick. He's a pretty good pick. There's few players that you say will play sort of 15 to 20 years, and he's hopefully going to be one of those for us.
10: At the World Cup, the US side received a phone call from President Donald Trump ahead of their opener with Paraguay.
8: I think you've got a really good chance of going all the way. So I just want to wish you a lot of luck.
10: The Canadians drew 1-1 with Bosnia.
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0: LAFM's three-day forecast.
15: Rain today for Launceston. We're heading for a top of 16. 14 tomorrow, should be mostly sunny and then mostly cloudy, heading for 15 for Monday. For Scottsdale in the northeast, also wet today, 15 the top, mostly sunny and 13 tomorrow, and Monday 13 and mostly cloudy. St Helens in the east coast, wind and rain increasing today, heading for 18, 15 tomorrow, mostly sunny and mostly cloudy for Monday, and heading for 15. 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
17: Great to have your company here on the Water Boys as we roll ourselves into hour two this Saturday morning, caffeinated, energised and ready to go. I know we spoke about it at the top of the show, but I've got dusty fever. I can't wait to get over there and have a look at that. At 1 o'clock today at North Hobart, I did say ninja to Sam Banks earlier in the show, but it is North Hobart Oval today, taking on Kingborough, 1 p.m.
18: Massive. 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
17: Going to be massive.
18: Up in Launceston, yep. So doubleheader. Boys, I think midday, girls might be half past or 3 o'clock.
17: Yep.
18: Something like that. So huge week or a weekend of footy.
17: Absolutely, huge weekend of it. We've got a big second hour coming up. Kingborough Lions goalkeeping sensation after the last Monday's Luxor Jack Cup win. Nick O'Connell's going to join us. We're going to roll through our tips, the Water Boys Full Court Press, and of course the Good Sport Award. All thanks to our friends at Macca's. A real worthy winner today. I look forward to hearing you read that out, Xavier. Quick round the grounds this weekend. Plenty of sport, as we mentioned, locally. Let's start with footy across the state. NTFA, the Premier League, is back from a bye and ready to kick off round eight in both the men's and women's comps. Longford and Deloraine clash at the Longford Recreation Ground in the live stream doubleheader. Launceston hosts Scottsdale at Windsor Park and on Sunday tomorrow, of course, North Launceston host South Launceston at UTAS Stadium. My lisp is on fire.
18: You are flying there. So the SFL Premier League is also back from a bye. Lauderdale are hosting Brighton. Glenorchy go head-to-head with North Hobart at home. And, of course, that big game where Dusty is the feature, the live stream doubleheader. Clarence are hosting Kingborough at North Hobart Oval, and that is back to you, Mitch.
17: Going
18: to
17: be a ripper. North West Football League, Premier League returns from a bye, of course, in that rep match last week against the NTFA. Looking forward to this. Across the men's and women's comp, Wynyard hosts Circular Head. Penguin head to Burnie. Devonport's women have the bye, while the men host East Devonport. And in their live stream match of the round, Latrobe are hosting Ulverston.
18: And Old Scholars, Richmond are taking on Dosa. OHA versus St Virgil's, and the big one, the Sandy Bay clash, Unia and Hutchins go head to head. There's no netball, so it's off to NPL soccer, Mitch.
17: Round 11, Clarence v South Hobart, Glenorchy v Riverside, Launceston United v Devonport, South East United taking on Kingborough. We'll chat to their goalkeeper next. Ulverston taking on Launceston City.
18: And in the Hockey League, Diamondbacks are taking on Uni. OHA versus Derwent. And Canterbury versus the Northwest Grads. The Uni men are sitting on top of their table. Diamondbacks are leading the women. And in the cricket result, Mitch, did you see this? Bangladesh, first time ever.
17: Two now, isn't it?
18: First time ever they've beaten Australia in a one-day series. So Australia's batting has not fired at all. I think it's four. I think it might have been one for none.
17: No, they were three for none.
18: They were three for none. Sorry. One for none. Just let me finish. One for none in their last four games. I think their last four opening partnerships have all been zero. So they are battling away.
17: Yuck.
18: NBA Finals, New York are taking a 3-1 lead into Game 5, which is tomorrow. And then the Socceroos are obviously playing tomorrow as well at 2 p.m. against Turkey to kick their campaign off.
17: Plenty going on. There's you around the grounds. We're going to go to a break when we come back. Kingborough Lions won the Lacassel Jack Cup on Monday, and their goalkeeper, Nick O'Connell, was a superstar. He's going to join us next for a bit of a chat here on the Water Boys.
0: LAFM.

0: You are listening to The Water Boys with myself, Mitch McPherson, and Xavier Doherty. Last Monday, the Lacoste Jack Cup final took place here at KG5, and Kingborough Lions got it done for a historic win against the Devonport Strikers, winning their first title. And their goalkeeping superstar, Nick O'Connell, has been good enough to join us for a bit of a chat about the day. Nick, welcome to The Water Boys.
1: Thanks for having me, guys.
0: Great to have you on, mate. Hey, what a game, winning on penalties. You played a big role in that, which I'm sure we'll get to on Monday, to claim the club's inaugural Lacoste Jack Cup title. 5 days on, tell us about the experience, the celebrations, and how you're feeling.
1: Yeah, really good. It's something special to win a trophy, and let alone the club's first. The celebrations were good. It's crazy to see some of the older guys around the club who have never experienced that to get involved as well.
2: Absolutely. Now, I think your equaliser came after the 90 minutes, so it was probably stages where you thought your chances of winning were dashed. How was that true? Like, did you actually think at some stage, oh, we're done for here? And then, yeah, just ask, run us through how you went through extra time and then obviously penalties. How were the nerves?
1: Yeah, it felt quite surreal. I thought, I was sitting there in the 90th minute thinking, this can't be the way this ends. 1-0, just a simple game of 90 minutes of football. And then, long throw, heaved into the box was the commentary, and then a goal in the dying minute. It doesn't get much better than that to go into extra time.
0: Tell us, just back on the celebrations, were they reined in at all, given that you've got a game tomorrow, which is 6 days later, or was John a bit like, you know what, fellas, hell for leather here, let's have a bit of a crack. We don't need too many details, but did you rein it in a bit, or was it a lot of fun?
1: Yeah, it was fun, but it was just all together as a team. It was nothing crazily out of the box. It was just a time to get together as a team and celebrate what had been, you know, a big cup campaign for us.
0: Now, John, when he passed on your details to me, who of course is the coach, said the goal-keeping superstar. Now, you are the goalie. In our eyes, we don't care about anyone else. You're the hero, stopping them as they come to you. Talk us through that, mate. Like, talk us about the nerves, how you keep calm, how you have a moment where you have a save like that, but then know there's more work to do. Tell us a little bit about it. Give us an insight.
1: I kind of put it simply sometimes because it's the job. It's what I'm signed up to do, so I don't mind it too much. But the penalties for me are good because there's no, the worst case scenario is I don't save any and no one's expecting you to save them. The best case you save one and you're the hero, so this is the win-win situation, or maybe not a win-win, but close to it.
2: Now, you've got plenty of work to do in the league, so we you don't want to cast your eyes too far ahead, but obviously winning the Lacoste Jack Cup comes with a ticket to the Australia Cup, so just give us a bit of a rundown on what that means for the club and I guess a timeline of when you sort of know what stages come next.
1: Yeah, so we find out our opponent on the 22nd of June. There's a draw for the round of 32, and then a game to be organised and played in mid to late July, and that could be home or away, depending on the draw.
2: Have you got a team that you'd like to play? Like, do you want a nice, easy, there probably won't be too many lesser known teams in amongst it, or do you want to sort of, would it be great to drag an A League team down here? What's your thinking there?
1: Personally, I'd want a team that is easier to beat. I think we can make it. We can have a good run. So I'd like to have a good crack at winning a game.
0: Yeah, that's a very good call. It doesn't stop, mate. Big game tomorrow in the NPL, of course, which continues against South East United. What's the message been from John during the week? He had that huge win on Monday. Back to the roster games, but still plenty to play for there.
1: Yeah, back to business. Really, we've got a huge month of games. We've got South East this week. But then we play South Hobart and Devonport in the next 3 weeks. So it's really kind of make or break for us these next 3 weeks. So very quickly shifting the focus back to the league.
0: Yeah, of course. Sitting third there with, as you mentioned, South Hobart and Devonport aloft. You've got to stay with them. I'm sure you will. Hey, good luck tomorrow. Congratulations again. Historic, as we mentioned, for the Kingborough Lions to get that done, Lacoste Jack Cup last week. Congratulations to you and the role that you played. Good luck tomorrow and all the best for the rest of the NPL season. We'll chat to you again soon.
1: Thanks, guys. Appreciate it. LAFM.

0: are listening to The Water Boys with myself, Mitch McPherson, and Xavier Doherty. We have rolled into round 14 of the AFL. We've had a couple of games so far. Geez, Adelaide, good Thursday night. How good's Jordan Dawson? I don't
1: check Brownlow betting, but
0: 13-1.
1: He'd have to be up there. Yeah, he's just a good footballer.
0: Good footballer, quality. Very impressed with him. Right. There's been a couple so far, but let's roll into the rest of the games. Saturday today we have Melbourne v Essendon, 1:15 p.m. at the MCG.
1: Knocked them off last time.
0: Hang on.
1: We knocked them off last time. I don't think so. Yeah, I think
0: bit of stench about it. I reckon.
1: I don't know about that. I think we beat Melbourne last time out, 40 points. They've got a couple of guys out. Mychek out, McDonald out. We could be up there.
0: Yeah,
1: he's just a good footballer.
0: Good footballer, quality. Very impressed with him. Right. There's been a couple so far, but let's roll into the rest of the games. Saturday today we have Melbourne v Essendon, 1:15 p.m. at the MCG.
1: Knocked them off
0: hang
1: last
0: on a second,
1: time.
0: Hang on.
1: We knocked them off last time. I don't think so. Yeah, I think
0: bit of stench about it. I reckon.
1: I don't know about that. I think we beat Melbourne last time out, 40 points. They've got a couple of guys out. Mychek out, McDonald out. We've got a big
0: bit of stench about it. I reckon.
1: I don't know about that. I think we beat Melbourne last time out, 40 points. They've got a couple of guys out. Mychek out, McDonald out. We've got Ridley back in.
0: Different side with the Ridders.
1: Sharpen our better defence. I don't think we can beat Melbourne, but I don't know.
0: We can't
1: beat Melbourne.
0: I reckon it's 60-40 to Melbourne.
1: 60-40. Not a stench game at all then.
0: No, I think that was a big, big game for them on Monday.
1: Yeah. Shorter turnaround. No, the Bombers can't win that one, but we're going okay. We're going okay. For a team that's won one game this year, we actually are semi-competitive most weeks. So
0: yep, semi all in lowercase. Right, 4:15 this afternoon, North Melbourne taking on West Coast at Optus Stadium. Well, I said the first game had a bit of a smell about it.
1: I think, but this is good.
0: You think?
1: This is good. I feel like North Melbourne were hopeless last week. Hopeless. I'm going to mention them selling off their games too to Perth. Yep. So they stayed over there for the week, taking on West Coast Eagles. West Coast do this easy, don't they? I didn't watch a lot of the North Melbourne game last week. I watched enough to realise that they should be bottom of the ladder.
0: The way
1: they're playing is just, that is bottom of the ladder football.
0: Scary stuff there as a North fan, isn't it?
1: West Coast, who have they got back in? Not a huge amount of Jinby. Oh, Ruben Jinby out.
0: That's a big out.
1: That is a big out.
0: Yeah, big hammy, wasn't it?
1: That's a long one.
0: They're a fun side to watch, West Coast. I love watching them.
1: Oh, Villain Dersma out. Oh, what's happening to all their kids?
0: What's happened to Dersma?
1: Oh, no.
0: I was about to mention him as a star.
1: Yeah, he's a good footballer. Yeah. Best of the brothers.
0: I'm going to go north. With him out, I'm going north.
1: Yeah, well, actually, they might. No, they won't bounce back. West Coast still. West Coast will get it done.
0: Port Adelaide v Sydney Swans at Adelaide Oval tonight, 7:35 p.m., 15th v 2nd. Are Port any chance?
1: Don't think so. Sydney premiership favourites for mine.
0: Playing
1: some really good footy. Loved the way that they came back and beat St Kilda last week. I know St Kilda are a middle of the road team and St Kilda and Sydney are top of the table. But just when you win those games, just the belief and just you know you're going to win and scrap and fight and just get it done.
0: I'd like to see Sydney win a close one. That's for me. I feel like
1: But they won a close one last week.
0: Where?
1: They beat St Kilda last week.
0: Was that? But yeah, but like
1: close.
0: To
1: it was like, mate, they kicked the last goal with 15 seconds to go. How much closer do you want?
0: No, but St Kilda are no good. I feel like a Sydney Geelong real hard battled game. St Kilda played out of their skin. I don't agree with that.
1: Port Adelaide are 15th on the ladder. Sydney are 2nd.
0: Yep.
1: I think Sydney will get it done easy.
0: Richmond v Brisbane. We spoke about this with Sam Banks earlier on in the show. Tomorrow, 1:10. Brisbane should get away with it.
1: They should do. They beat knocked off Gold Coast last week in a game that most people thought they would lose. Who knows? They haven't been in the form that they would have expected to be in at this time of the year. Richmond just sort of scraping their way through the year. Had the bye last week, but a big loss to Sydney the week before. It'll be interesting to see how they bounce back. Hopefully it's a close game. I think Brisbane and the Kangaroos last year was a tie. Basically the corresponding game. Different Richmond again, probably a similar position. You wouldn't think they'd have a chance, but you just don't know. So I'll bet you're tipping Brisbane, of course.
0: Weather looks all right tomorrow. 14 and sunny over here at Hobart. Should be a nice day for footy. I reckon Brisbane get hold of them in the last probably half, I reckon.
1: Yeah. Now, this is a good game.
0: St Kilda Giants, 12th v 10th, Marvel Stadium tomorrow to wrap out the round, 3:15 p.m. Will be a good game.
1: I'll be watching the soccer, but I might flick and just keep an eye on scores. But, St Kilda...
0: They got to win, don't they? Well, they both need to win.
1: They played pretty good footy last week, St Kilda, against Sydney. Got done at the bell, but played pretty good footy to that point. If they produce something similar, I think they were going to get it done over the Giants, who are... Where are they sitting? They're sitting 10th. Just battling away, not really hitting their straps at all. So I'm tipping the Saints.
0: Well, they've won the last two pretty reasonably well. The Giants, I reckon they're turning their form around a little bit. I'm going the Giants.
1: Giants in Melbourne.
0: I'm bullish about them. I reckon they're turned the corner a little bit.
1: They won in Darwin. They didn't play last week. That's what I was trying to scrap.
0: Sorry.
1: And then they beat Brisbane.
0: Just trying to get shots.
1: So you're going Giants.
0: Oh, and Giants. I think they'll win.
1: St Kilda for me.
0: Yep. Byers, the Mighty Blues, who rolled your mob Essendon last week in, I tell you what, that was an eye bleeder. That was a tough watch.
1: Not great watching.
0: Collingwood into the break. Freo have got the bye, flying on top, and the Hawks as well, who are a bit up and down at the moment. Right, there's your tips. We're going to go to a break. When we come back, the full court press looks locked and loaded and ready to go. We're here. We'll be back in a moment on The Water Boys.
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0: You are listening to The Water Boys with myself, Mitch McPherson, and Xavier Doherty. Time now for The Water Boys full court press.
1: Am I kicking this off?
0: You can go.
1: Righto. So, players, we're going to go back and forth with some bold statements and see if we disagree or agree. Now, Mitch, Sam McClure has some Tassie links, but you wouldn't know it, would you?
0: It's not spoken about. He did school here till about grade four, I'm pretty sure, in Tassie. So have you ever heard that mentioned?
1: I had no idea that he had his childhood here? I'm trying to separate myself from Sam McClure as much as we can down here.
0: How good? So I've got two things about. I think something's going on. But before that, what about him and Alistair Nicholson getting stuck in
1: Nico? Yeah. So for those who
0: he's a great advocate, Nico, isn't he?
1: Friend of the show. He is friend of the show. Yep. We just crossed paths with each other in a podcast studio. Mm. Nico had just jumped out of his podcast and gave it to Sam McClure on the podcast.
0: Is he like that, Nico?
1: I think he does have a bit of fire in the belly. He does have a little bit of fire in the belly, but every other journalist has come out and said, such a mellow guy, such a nice, last person on earth you'd think would get into a confrontation. But from all reports, gave Sam McClure both barrels.
0: You know,
1: not necessarily just about Tasmania, because I think that's Sam McClure doing his job, but more the tone and where it's coming from, which you suspect there's a little bit more behind it.
0: I do. Someone did tell me once, I was talking about Al Nicholson when he was on our show not too long ago, and they said that they knew him from younger days and he had a bit of that mongrel in him. Yeah. He's got a bit of that dog in him, which we like.
1: Bit of North West Coast.
0: I've got a little theory here. It's just plucked out of nowhere. Are there brown paper bags heading in the direction of Sam McClure with that Tassie link going? They got an access point to him, and firing over some little checks and some little hundies
1: I did see that the No campaigners did do some crowdfunding for their independent economist to do the report. So maybe there's a journo. Some of that might have gone to
0: Our man B. Costello onto it. Right, Chris Fagan's weather warning was the backing we needed.
1: Well, did you see this?
0: I don't know what this is.
1: Fags was asked about going to Tassie and obviously links to Tasmania, and his mum lives just down the road. And then Fags basically replied with, I hope it's not windy and an unplayable day at the football. And it's just no doubt a shot at the long game.
0: Smart man.
1: What's going on here in Tassie and some of the unrest about the stadium, because no doubt that was a shot at those who don't think there needs to be a stadium. And Fags is well aware that football at Belrive and here in Tassie can get pretty ugly and unsightly should they get a bad day. Luckily, it does look like a half-decent day tomorrow, so they'll get some decent footy, but no doubt he wasn't just talking about the weather.
0: Nah, no doubt at all. Looking forward. And him tonight at Ninja, looking forward to heading along tonight.
1: Yeah. Oh, you're going. That's going
0: to
1: be good,
0: Chris, having a chat.
1: Who's on the panel there?
0: Chris Fagan, Greg Swan, Jack Rewalt's there, and Dusty Martin's
1: in attendance as well. Greg Swan, is going to be any questions from the crowd? Can you ask if they
0: what
1: can
0: do
1: just,
0: you want me to ask?
1: Can they just use yellow footies? That's all I want. Yellow footies for every game.
0: Oh, I enjoyed that.
1: I hate it when you turn up and even the Devils game last week at North Hobart, using the red footy. Like a lot of times when it gets a bit dark and dingy, you can't actually see it.
0: Mm.
1: So use a bright yellow footy. It's got to be better for everyone.
0: All right, back to me. Players need to reassess leading with their head again. What's going on?
1: Now, so I popped this in here before Brody Mychek incident. So I was watching the footy last week.
0: Okay.
1: And players leading with their head, and I've mentioned it in this segment before, leading with their head to get free kicks. And they drop their knees. They go into a tackle using their head, and the tackler doesn't really have any choice but to get them high.
0: Mm.
1: And unfortunately, that was a really unfortunate incident with Brody Mychek on Monday. But then it was found that he contributed, you know, with his actions, and he obviously paid a heavy price for it. He's got that crack in his neck. He's out for the rest of the year. Luckily, long term, it looks like good news. But players. And he didn't mean to. Like, he slipped and drove himself into it. So it wasn't not calling Brody Mychek out for trying to instigate a high tackle or anything like that. But it is happening, Mitch. And it's going to be a matter of time before someone does get, knocked out. And it is on that player's fault if they are driving their head into a tackle.
0: Yeah.
1: Just trying to win free kicks. It's happening a lot, and they're getting rewarded by free kicks. Mm. So the AFL.
0: Really
1: maybe ask Swanee that tonight. Can we stop it?
0: I'll throw my hand up.
1: Now, Nick Kyrgios is going to shake the world in January 2027.
0: Well, is he back? He got it done at the Stuttgart Open against world number 36 in the opening round. Stuttgart?
1: Stuttgart.
0: Yeah. Oh, sorry. I haven't played cricket around
1: Stuttgart.
0: The world.
1: Stuttgart.
0: Is that what I said? You've spelled it wrong. All right. He's back. Don't you think that there's a lot of people that don't like Nick Kyrgios, but don't you think that, like, you look at his Australian Open and all his Grand Slams and tennis just boring at the moment? Like, without, you don't have any I don't know, Yannick and what's the other bloke's name?
1: Vanilla, are they?
0: Number one at the moment. What's his name? Carlos Alcaraz. They don't have a lot of buzz about him. We need a bit of spunk in there, I reckon.
1: Okay, he certainly does that, Nick Kyrgios.
0: I hope he comes back.
1: I don't think we should be giving him too much backing. I've been to one of his games where he had a proper meltdown, and it was infuriating to watch.
0: Was it? Yeah.
1: 2-0 and a break up.
0: 2-0. He played soccer, didn't he?
1: 2-love and a break.
0: Oh, 2-love, yeah.
1: And completely bottled it. It was hard to watch. So anyway, you know, fair play to him. He does bring the crowds in and gets eyeballs on tennis.
0: I've got one more. The UFC White House is a must on Monday, Xavier. You have to watch this. I'm telling you. I think it's Monday, 10 a.m. Australia time. UFC Freedom 250. They're fighting on the White House. There's some huge fights. If ever you are going to watch UFC, I know you won't be doing anything Monday morning. So tune in. Pay the $69 or whatever it is for a pay-per-view.
1: I'll be working, mate. Like most normal people, I won't be staying at home to watch a couple of people throwing punches on the White House lawn. So good luck to you if you enjoy that and you want to pay your $70. Good luck to you.
0: I'll be watching it at work.
1: Go on then. Go on. That's not up my alley.
0: You got anything else?
1: That's us. Good luck to the Socceroos this afternoon, kicking off their campaign. Tomorrow afternoon. Kicking off their campaign. You did have one for the Socceroos. I think they're better than sneaky chance of getting through the group stage. So, all the best to them.
0: Right, just tell me again what that was. Stuttgart?
1: Stuttgart.
0: Stuttgart. Where is it exactly?
1: It's in Germany.
0: Germany. There we go. Have you been there?
1: I haven't been to Germany, no.
0: Oh, there you go. How'd you know that?
1: Because I know things that the average person should know. It's not Stuttgart.
0: Myself and Mr. Doherty will be back in a moment here on The Water Boys for the final time as we announce the Good Sport Award. Back in a moment.
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0: For the final time this morning, you are listening to The Water Boys with myself, Mitch McPherson, and Xavier Doherty. Have you found the show, Xavier?
1: You're a goose.
0: Are you, an avid listener? Have you enjoyed yourself?
1: No, it's been great fun. Thank you.
0: Good.
1: Thanks for asking.
0: No, pleasure.
1: Thanks for introducing me at the start of the show.
0: Yes.
1: Welcome me.
0: Had a mare there.
1: No, good. No, it's been another good show. Some good guests. I'm just loving the amount of footy that's on. It gets me through winter. It really does.
0: It does, yeah.
1: The amount of sport that's on. Tour starts in a couple of weeks. World Cup's on.
0: Tour?
1: Tour de France?
0: Oh,
1: you don't
0: yes.
1: watch the tour?
0: Yeah. Nah, not really.
1: No. Yeah, fair enough. Are you still around?
0: Yep. No, it's been good.
2: Who's been doing the hard yards this week? Thanks to McDonald's, it's time to announce the next winner of the Water Boys Good Sport Award.
0: If you would like to nominate someone to win the Good Sport Award, then head to the website of the station you're currently listening to. Each week's winner will receive a $100 gift voucher for Intersport X. Who we got?
1: This week's winner is Tex Kelly from Ranelagh. His sport is footy. Tex is 100% dedicated to the team. He is always encouraging his teammates and puts the team first by setting up others to score instead of taking the goal himself. Well done to you, Tex.
0: Congratulations, Tex. As mentioned, the Good Sport Award is all thanks to McDonald's. Get the FIFA World Cup meal at Macca's with one of six free cups featuring Beckham, Ronaldinho, Henry, Yamal, Son, and Grimace too. Get in there and get stuck into that. Right, what's on for the weekend for you, please?
1: Footy feast for me. Going to sit down, watch a bit of the Devils. They kick off at
0: midnight. Not heading up?
1: Not heading up today. No, not making the road trip. Getting... a little bit of rain down here today.
0: Yeah,
1: we're getting 25 mils in, Lonnie. Ooh. So it's going to be a wet weather affair up there. But no, won't be heading up. I think they're back here in Hobart in a couple of weeks. So I'll head along there.
0: Yep.
1: What about you?
0: Very
1: much
0: good.
1: Going on?
0: I'll go take the kids to watch Dusty, go to the function tonight, and then hopefully not much tomorrow.
1: Yeah, sleep in.
0: Hopefully have a bit of a lazy one.
1: Lazy Sunday.
0: Been a bit going on. All right, there you go. There you have it. Anything else you want to add? Have you got any more?
1: Wet weather affair up there. But no, won't be heading

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1: Thanks
0: the CBD.
1: To LAFM,
0: Launceston's
1: you become the hero
0: mix.
1: In the lunchroom LAFM. And the title of Mr. Know-It-All.
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4: Hi there, Alana McIntyre here with the latest. A man believed to be a One Nation supporter has been pinned down by police at the party's fundraiser in Melbourne. The event was moved to a new venue in South Melbourne last night, which was surrounded by police as more demonstrators arrived.
5: Migrants are welcome!
4: On Nine there, Pauline Hanson says they moved because they needed a bigger venue, not to avoid the demonstrators.
6: Oh, God, no. No. Hey, listen, do you think I'd be deterred by the protesters? Think twice. No.
4: Elon Musk has become the world's first trillionaire after SpaceX was listed on the New York Stock Exchange.
7: If people had told me this was going to happen, I was like, man, you must be smoking some really good crack. Because I think this company's going to fail.
4: Shares in the rocket Starlink, an AI company, started trading at $150, but they quickly jumped by almost 20%. A deal between the US and Iran is now closer than ever, according to the Iranian foreign minister. The PM of Pakistan also confirming a final agreed-upon text of the peace deal has been reached. A critical incident investigation has been declared following a pursuit near Wagga Wagga. Several southern states are in for a drenching today. Heavy falls are expected across Victoria, regional South Australia and some of Tasmania. And Porsche and Toy Story have combined forces to create special cars inspired by characters from the movies.
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3: LAFM's three-day forecast.
8: Rain today for Launceston, we're heading for a top of 16. 14 tomorrow, should be mostly sunny and then mostly cloudy, heading for 15 for Monday. For Scottsdale in the northeast, also wet today, 15 the top, mostly sunny and 13 tomorrow, and Monday 13 and mostly cloudy. St Helens in the east coast, wind and rain increasing today, heading for 18, 15 tomorrow, mostly sunny and mostly cloudy for Monday, and heading for 15. News, sport and weather anytime at LAFM and 7SD.com.au, and listen to us anywhere, anytime on the free iHeart app.
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